0: was it for Ferguson. Julian Garcia took over. He walked Alec Bohm to load the bases. Edmundo Sosa then hit a sacrifice fly to center field. Trey Turner scored, and that made it a 4-1 game. Orion Kerkering came on to pitch the bottom of the eighth for Philly. Ivan Johnson walked with one out. Kerkering then walked Ellie De La Cruz. Sal Stewart hit into what turned out to be a 5-4-3 fielder's choice. Stewart was out at first base. De La Cruz ran past second base. There was a long delay as umpires to look to see if De La Cruz should be called out. He was not, and a couple of coaches got tossed at during the delay there for Philadelphia on that play. Kerkering then walked J.J. Blade to load the bases with two outs. Jonathan Bolin took over on the mound for Philly. He struck out a Eugenio Suarez to end the inning. Johan Duran took over in the bottom of the ninth with one out. Spencer Steer reached on a little dribbler down the third base line, but Duran struck out Tyler Stevenson and T.J. Friedl back-to-back to end the ballgame. Reds lose tonight 4-1. Back with the totals next on the Reds Radio Network.
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0: 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Here are the totals from tonight's game. For Philadelphia, 4 runs on 8 hits. No errors, 6 left on base for Cincinnati, 1 run on 5 hits, no errors. They stranded 7. Wheeler, the winner, 9-1. Abbott, the loser, 5-5. Duran, save number 22. Home runs in this game for Philly, Schwarber, number 31. And for Suarez, number 9. 3 hours, 5 minutes, 31,204 on hand here at Great American Ballpark. With the victory now, the Phillies are 10 games over 500 at 51-41. The Reds drop now to 41-49 on the season. Let's head down to the Reds clubhouse and manager Terry Francona.
1: Yeah, he's good. He held his velocity throughout the game, but he also threw breaking ball changeup, like 3-2. He pretty good.
2: The night for Andrew where one inning got him, and then also you look up at 6 innings.
1: I thought he was throwing the ball really well. You know, he had the Schwarber home run. You know, that he went 3-0 and was, I think he was trying to throw a fastball off the plate, and he didn't get it there.
2: And they're playing the eighth inning. Do you guys coach to run your bat like that? Because that was almost textbook the way Elliott did.
1: I don't know about the coaching part. We have talked about it. They talked to us this spring about it, and Ellie did a really good thing because I don't think he's going to be safe. But once he went past second, he made a jab step towards third, and that keeps him alive.
2: When you strike out so many times in a game like you did tonight, your hitters have been struggling overall. How do you guard against, I guess, that carrying over even more?

0: That's the whole idea. That's why we try to show up every day, you know, with a new day. You know, I don't want these guys coming in dragging. It's not going to help. They care. I care. The coaches care. But it doesn't help. And we'll have early hitting tomorrow like we always do and try to keep after them and keep at them because we want to do better. We need to do better.
1: Do you see the bats getting better as time goes on? It seemed like there were a lot of good competitive at bats tonight.
0: Yeah, I mean, that's a hard thing to say because from night to night, I mean, facing a guy like Wheeler, stuff's pretty elite. So it's kind of hard to – it's kind of hard. That's why you play every night, and it's a little bit different every night.
2: That is Reds manager Terry Francona. Tomorrow it is game two of this three-game series, and the Reds send their ace to the mound. That would be Chase Burns. He's 10-1 with a 2.40 ERA. The Phillies have not announced a starter yet. We're on the air with the pregame show at 6:40. First pitch is scheduled for 7:10. Once again, the final score tonight, the Phillies over the Reds 4-1. And good night from Great American Ballpark.
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1: Fox News, I'm Ted Lindner. The U.S. military has launched retaliatory strikes against Iranian targets after Tehran attacked commercial vessels in a busy international waterway.
2: U.S. Central Command revealing forces have started launching a series of powerful strikes against Iran in response to its attacks on three commercial vessels that were transitioning the Strait of Hormuz, crewed by innocent civilians, adding Iran's demonstrated aggression was unwarranted, dangerous, and a clear violation of the ceasefire.
1: Fox's Kristen Goodwin. And the National Transportation Safety Board has released its report about a small plane crash in Bowie, Maryland last month. The preliminary report says a pilot transmitted a distress code saying he couldn't see the airport before crashing the single-engine plane near a townhome community and a playground. All three men on board were killed. No one on the ground was injured. 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
3: Here's a look at your weather forecast. Tonight, partly cloudy with a chance of showers and thunderstorms as we head into the overnight. Humid with lows in the upper 60s. Then Wednesday, partly cloudy with a chance of showers and thunderstorms. Hot with highs in the mid 80s. Wednesday night, mostly cloudy. Those showers and thunderstorms to continue. Humid with lows in the upper 60s. And Thursday, showers likely with thunderstorms in the afternoon. Humid with highs in the lower 80s. This has been a look at your WKYH weather forecast.
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Bob Barron with you on Tuesday, 7-7. Ringo Starr's birthday is today. Ringo and Paul McCartney, along with George Harrison, were in Abbey Road Studios in London on this day in 69. John Lennon wasn't there. He was sitting in a hospital in Scotland recovering from a car crash. But three of the Fab Four were working on a new George Harrison song, Here Comes the Sun. Let's hear another track from him. Here's Revolution.

0: died and you just sit there. Even flow from a band originally known as Mookie Blaylock until that NBA player said, no, you guys can't use my name. So they went with Pearl Jam. And the Beatles in that set, Beatle Paul McCartney released his James Bond theme, Live and Let Die, on this day in 1973. That would eventually make it up to number 2 on the U.S. singles chart.
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6: Here's a look. Extra weather forecast. Tonight, partly cloudy with a chance of showers and thunderstorms as we head into the overnight. Humid with lows in the upper 60s. Then Wednesday, partly cloudy with a chance of showers and thunderstorms. Hot with highs in the mid 80s. Wednesday night, mostly cloudy. Those showers and thunderstorms to continue. Humid with lows in the upper 60s. And Thursday, showers likely with thunderstorms in the afternoon. Humid with highs in the lower 80s. This has been a look. Extra W. KYH weather forecast.
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0: Jimi Hendrix started a tour of the U.S. on this day in 1967. He wasn't the headliner. He was there to be the opening act for the Monkees. Now, Jimi was dropped after 8 shows because he was told his music was not suitable for the Monkees' audience.
1: And the match is about to begin.
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0: Cy Kernan and his band, The Fix, wrapping up things for me, Bob Barron, on this Tuesday, 7-7. I'll talk to you on Hump Day. Have a good one.
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3: Here's a look at your weather forecast. Tonight, partly cloudy with a chance of showers and thunderstorms as we head into the overnight. Humid with lows in the upper 60s. Then Wednesday, partly cloudy with a chance of showers and thunderstorms. Hot with highs in the mid 80s. Wednesday night, mostly cloudy. Those showers and thunderstorms to continue. Humid with lows in the upper 60s. And Thursday, showers likely with thunderstorms in the afternoon. Humid with highs in the lower 80s. This has been a look at your WKYH weather forecast.
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1: News. I'm Sue Guzman. The U.S. military has launched retaliatory strikes against Iranian targets after Tehran attacked three commercial oil tankers.
2: U.S. Central Command revealing forces have started launching a series of powerful strikes against Iran in response to its attacks on three commercial vessels that were transitioning the Strait of Hormuz crewed by innocent civilians, adding Iran's demonstrated aggression was unwarranted, dangerous, and a clear violation of the ceasefire.
1: Fox's Kristen Goodwin. The U.S. says the strikes have now ended. Day two of preliminary hearings for Charlie Kirk's accused killer. Video footage submitted by prosecutors of suspect Tyler Robinson near the scene of the shooting will be shown over the objections of the defense.
3: The court rules that Exhibit 12.4 is admitted into evidence and shall be played in the courtroom.
1: That's the judge. 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
4: Here's a look at your weather forecast. Tonight, partly cloudy with a chance of showers and thunderstorms as we head into the overnight. Humid with lows in the upper 60s. Then Wednesday, partly cloudy with a chance of showers and thunderstorms. Hot with highs in the mid-80s. Wednesday night, mostly cloudy. Those showers and thunderstorms to continue. Humid with lows in the upper 60s. And Thursday, showers likely with thunderstorms in the afternoon. Humid with highs in the lower 80s. This has been a look at your WKYH weather forecast.
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The Rebel Yell Y'all, Billy Idol. Bob Worthington here. Patrick, happy birthday to you on your special day. Honored and privileged to be a part of it, and all who are celebrating a birthday today or tomorrow.

0: It's The Photograph, Def Leppard. Bob Worthington here. More great music near. Stick around. John Cougar Mellencamp. How about Ace of Base by request? And a whole bunch more. Saying hi to Alan, the night watchman. Also Melinda working at the diner.
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7: Here's a look at your weather forecast. Tonight, partly cloudy with a chance of showers and thunderstorms as we head into the overnight. Humid with lows in the upper 60s. Then Wednesday, partly cloudy with a chance of showers and thunderstorms. Hot with highs in the mid 80s. Wednesday night, mostly cloudy. Those showers and thunderstorms to continue. Humid with lows in the upper 60s. And Thursday, showers likely with thunderstorms in the afternoon. Humid with highs in the lower 80s. This has been a look at your WKYH weather forecast.
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0: Gonna rock the Casbah, the Clash. 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
3: Here's a look at your weather forecast. Tonight, partly cloudy with a chance of showers and thunderstorms as we head into the overnight. Humid with lows in the upper 60s. Then Wednesday, partly cloudy with a chance of showers and thunderstorms. Hot with highs in the mid 80s. Wednesday night, mostly cloudy. Those showers and thunderstorms to continue. Humid with lows in the upper 60s. And Thursday, showers likely with thunderstorms in the afternoon. Humid with highs in the lower 80s. This has been a look at your WKYH weather forecast.
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1: News. I'm Ted Lindner. The U.S. military has launched retaliatory strikes against Iranian targets after Tehran attacked commercial vessels in a busy international waterway.
2: U.S. Central Command revealing forces have started launching a series of powerful strikes against Iran in response to its attacks on three commercial vessels that were transitioning the Strait of Hormuz, crewed by innocent civilians. Adding Iran's demonstrated aggression was unwarranted, dangerous, and a clear violation of the ceasefire.
1: Fox's Kristen Goodwin. A grand jury indicting an Idaho woman on two counts of first-degree murder in the deaths of her 18-month-old twins, who she claimed had died from vaccines. 23-year-old Andrea Shaw accused of suffocating them. She could get the death penalty. And the NTSB released in its report about a small plane crash in Bowie, Maryland last month. The report was saying a pilot transmitted a distress code saying he couldn't see the airport before crashing. All three men on board were killed. 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
3: Here's a look at your weather forecast. Tonight, partly cloudy with a chance of showers and thunderstorms as we head into the overnight. Humid with lows in the upper 60s. Then Wednesday, partly cloudy with a chance of showers and thunderstorms. Hot with highs in the mid 80s. Wednesday night, mostly cloudy. Those showers and thunderstorms to continue. Humid with lows in the upper 60s. And Thursday, showers likely with thunderstorms in the afternoon. Humid with highs in the lower 80s. This has been a look at your WKYH weather forecast.
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Los Hollywood Knights, Bob Seger and the Silver Bullet Band, St. Ida Jeanette, also Edie, also Jillian and Roger and Maria. Good to hear from you. And they band from the Lone Star State of Texas, ZZ Top. Nice threads there, dude, I must say.

0: Smooth you are. Smooth Criminal, Alien, Ant Farm. More from where that came from. Stick around. More great music for you on the other side.
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9: Weather. Here's a look. Extra weather forecast. Tonight, partly cloudy with a chance of showers and thunderstorms as we head into the overnight. Humid with lows in the upper 60s. Then Wednesday, partly cloudy with a chance of showers and thunderstorms. Hot with highs in the mid 80s. Wednesday night, mostly cloudy. Those showers and thunderstorms to continue. Humid with lows in the upper 60s. And Thursday, showers likely with thunderstorms in the afternoon. Humid with highs in the lower 80s. This has been a look at your WKYH weather forecast.
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0: Evil Woman, Electric Light Orchestra. What is it, a little over 4 months away until Halloween? That is incredible, huh? Journey on the way, a group hug time. We'll call it Open Arms next.
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0: That's Queen, Fat Bottom Girls. Bob Worthington here, wishing a very happy birthday to Gloria. Happy birthday to you on your special day. Honored and privileged to be a part of it. Patrick celebrating a birthday tomorrow. Happy birthday ahead of time.
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2: Here's a look at your weather forecast. Tonight, partly cloudy with a chance of showers and thunderstorms as we head into the overnight. Humid with lows in the upper 60s. Then Wednesday, partly cloudy with a chance of showers and thunderstorms. Hot with highs in the mid 80s. Wednesday night, mostly cloudy. Those showers and thunderstorms to continue. Humid with lows in the upper 60s. And Thursday, showers likely with thunderstorms in the afternoon. Humid with highs in the lower 80s. This has been a look at your WKYH weather forecast.

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1: Fox News, I'm Sue Guzman. The Pentagon launching 80 strikes against Iran Tuesday, claiming it was in response to Tehran attacking three commercial vessels in the Strait of Hormuz. Washington also targeting Iran economically. Fox's Mark Meredith.
2: The White House also going the extra mile to punish Iran where it would hurt them financially. They're revoking a waiver which would have allowed Iran to sell its oil.
1: And Iran's top joint military command vowing to deliver a crushing response after the U.S. launched the strikes, calling it a blatant act of aggression. A deadly shooting involving an immigration agent under investigation in Texas.
3: The Department of Homeland Security says ICE officers were trying to arrest Lorenzo Salgado Araujo, a Mexican national it says was in the U.S. illegally when he allegedly rammed his car into an ICE enforcement vehicle. The agency goes on to explain the ICE officer fired his weapon in self-defense, striking the driver.
1: Fox's Kristen Goodwin, America. 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
4: Here's a look at your weather forecast. Tonight, partly cloudy with a chance of showers and thunderstorms as we head into the overnight. Humid with lows in the upper 60s. Then Wednesday, partly cloudy with a chance of showers and thunderstorms. Hot with highs in the mid 80s. Wednesday night, mostly cloudy. Those showers and thunderstorms to continue. Humid with lows in the upper 60s. And Thursday, showers likely with thunderstorms in the afternoon. Humid with highs in the lower 80s. This has been a look at your WKYH weather forecast.
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4: Here's a look at your weather forecast. Tonight, partly cloudy with a chance of showers and thunderstorms as we head into the overnight. Humid with lows in the upper 60s. Then Wednesday, partly cloudy with a chance of showers and thunderstorms. Hot with highs in the mid 80s. Wednesday night, mostly cloudy. Those showers and thunderstorms to continue. Humid with lows in the upper 60s. And Thursday, showers likely with thunderstorms in the afternoon. Humid with highs in the lower 80s. This has been a look at your WKYH weather forecast.
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0: Summer sounds best right here. Already gone. Eagles, Summertime, 1974. I'm Bob Worthington. Stick around. Def Leppard and 10,000 Maniacs. Toot sweet.
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0: Just Pour Some Sugar on Me, and you got the Breakfast of Champions there. It's Pour Some Sugar on Me from Def Leppard. Stick around. Maria hitting us up for some Tom Petty and the Heartbreakers. Must commend you on your musical selection. Coming up.
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6: Here's a look. Extra weather forecast. Tonight, partly cloudy with a chance of showers and thunderstorms as we head into the overnight. Humid with lows in the upper 60s. Then Wednesday, partly cloudy with a chance of showers and thunderstorms. Hot with highs in the mid 80s. Wednesday night, mostly cloudy. Those showers and thunderstorms to continue. Humid with lows in the upper 60s. And Thursday, showers likely with thunderstorms in the afternoon. Humid with highs in the lower 80s. This has been a look. Extra W. KYH weather forecast.
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1: News. I'm Ted Lindner. Day two of preliminary hearings for Charlie Kirk's accused killer on Tuesday. Video footage submitted by prosecutors of suspect Tyler Robinson near the scene of the shooting will be shown over the objections of the defense.
2: The court rules that Exhibit 12.4 is admitted into evidence and shall be played in the courtroom.
1: That's Utah Judge Tony Graff. And the U.S. military launching retaliatory strikes against Iranian targets after Tehran attacked commercial vessels in a busy international waterway.
3: U.S. Central Command revealing forces have started launching a series of powerful strikes against Iran in response to its attacks on three commercial vessels that were transitioning the Strait of Hormuz crewed by innocent civilians, adding Iran's demonstrated aggression was unwarranted, dangerous, and a clear violation of the ceasefire.
1: Fox's Kristen Goodwin. 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
4: Here's a look at your weather forecast. Tonight, partly cloudy with a chance of showers and thunderstorms as we head into the overnight. Humid with lows in the upper 60s. Then Wednesday, partly cloudy with a chance of showers and thunderstorms. Hot with highs in the mid 80s. Wednesday night, mostly cloudy. Those showers and thunderstorms to continue. Humid with lows in the upper 60s. And Thursday, showers likely with thunderstorms in the afternoon. Humid with highs in the lower 80s. This has been a look at your WKYH weather forecast.
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Most successful duo in rock and roll history in terms of record sales, Daryl Hall and John Oates. Yeah, but outselling the Simon and Garfunkel, Everly Brothers, and lots of others. Yeah, Abbott and Costello. No, they don't count. Sorry. Found out about you, don't you know? Chin Block.

0: What are you talking, politics or what there? It's The Clash, Should I Stay or Should I Go? Bob Worthington here, more great music near, including Depeche Mode, and how about something from the movies, our late movie from Dirty Dancing, former lead singer of the Raspberries with a number one song next.
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5: Here's a look at your weather forecast. Tonight, partly cloudy with a chance of showers and thunderstorms as we head into the overnight. Humid with lows in the upper 60s. Then Wednesday, partly cloudy with a chance of showers and thunderstorms. Hot with highs in the mid 80s. Wednesday night, mostly cloudy. Those showers and thunderstorms to continue. Humid with lows in the upper 60s. And Thursday, showers likely with thunderstorms in the afternoon. Humid with highs in the lower 80s. This has been a look at your WKYH weather forecast.
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0: Oh, and it feels like the first time you do it again, I would think. It's Foreigner, feels like the first time. Coming up, it became his last number one chart topper for the late and great George Harrison. We'll hear it and a whole bunch more on the other side.
1: 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It's easier not to be what? Measure these things by your brains. I sank into you.

0: It was to become his last chart-topping hit, number one for George Harrison. Got My Mind Set on You, with the producing done by Jeff Lynne of ELO on that one. He also sings some background on that. Coming up from Supertramp and much more on the other side. Don't go away.
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3: Here's a look at your weather forecast. Tonight, partly cloudy with a chance of showers and thunderstorms as we head into the overnight. Humid with lows in the upper 60s. Then Wednesday, partly cloudy with a chance of showers and thunderstorms. Hot with highs in the mid 80s. Wednesday night, mostly cloudy. Those showers and thunderstorms to continue. Humid with lows in the upper 60s. And Thursday, showers likely with thunderstorms in the afternoon. Humid with highs in the lower 80s. This has been a look at your WKYH weather forecast.
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1: Fox News, I'm Sue Guzman. The Pentagon launching 80 strikes against Iran Tuesday in response to Tehran attacking three commercial vessels in the Strait of Hormuz. Washington also targeting Iran economically. Fox's Mark Meredith.
2: The White House also going the extra mile to punish Iran where it would hurt them financially. They're revoking a waiver which would have allowed Iran to sell its oil.
1: Iran's Joint Military Command vowing to deliver a crushing response. New York City officials say they've temporarily stabilized an office building on the brink of collapse Tuesday. Department of Buildings Commissioner Ahmed Tegani says the city has two goals.
3: Making it stable and safe for the people who are working inside and the people who are nearby, and then looking to figure out what is the right intervention for long-term stability, and then we can answer other questions.
1: Surrounding streets and neighboring buildings have been evacuated as a precaution. 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
4: Here's a look at your weather forecast. Tonight, partly cloudy with a chance of showers and thunderstorms as we head into the overnight. Humid with lows in the upper 60s. Then Wednesday, partly cloudy with a chance of showers and thunderstorms. Hot with highs in the mid 80s. Wednesday night, mostly cloudy. Those showers and thunderstorms to continue. Humid with lows in the upper 60s. And Thursday, showers likely with thunderstorms in the afternoon. Humid with highs in the lower 80s. This has been a look at your WKYH weather forecast.
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hold the line. You're talking about the offensive or defensive line. Hey, think about it. I was just thinking, it's already, what, July 8th? Do you realize what is about 5 weeks away that NFL training camps will be opening up? Incredible. Preseason football will be here just mere weeks away when you think about it. I feel like we're going to church here or something. Here's George Michael. Got to keep the faith, okay?

0: 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And please, no texting and driving and no drinking and driving. Stay safe. Corey Hart there. Stick around. Have Eurythmics and Annie Lennox and Michael Jackson.
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2: Here's a look at your weather forecast. Tonight, partly cloudy with a chance of showers and thunderstorms as we head into the overnight. Humid with lows in the upper 60s. Then Wednesday, partly cloudy with a chance of showers and thunderstorms. Hot with highs in the mid 80s. Wednesday night, mostly cloudy. Those showers and thunderstorms to continue. Humid with lows in the upper 60s. And Thursday, showers likely with thunderstorms in the afternoon. Humid with highs in the lower 80s. This has been a look at your WKYH weather forecast.
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0: From Hotel California, Life in the Fast Lane from the Fabulous Eagles. Stick around, the police have arrived. Also, Huey Lewis and the news.
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0: The Police. Message in a bottle. What do it say? Stick around. More great music on the other side. Smack dab in the middle of the summer of 1984. John Waite. Missing you, and much more on the other side.
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2: Here's a look. Extra weather forecast. Tonight, partly cloudy with a chance of showers and thunderstorms as we head into the overnight. Humid with lows in the upper 60s. Then Wednesday, partly cloudy with a chance of showers and thunderstorms. Hot with highs in the mid 80s. Wednesday night, mostly cloudy. Those showers and thunderstorms to continue. Humid with lows in the upper 60s. And Thursday, showers likely with thunderstorms in the afternoon. Humid with highs in the lower 80s. This has been a look. Extra Debbie. KYH weather forecast.

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1: News. I'm Ted Lindner. The U.S. military has launched retaliatory strikes against Iranian targets after Tehran attacked commercial vessels in a busy international waterway.
2: U.S. Central Command revealing forces have started launching a series of powerful strikes against Iran in response to its attacks on three commercial vessels that were transitioning the Strait of Hormuz crewed by innocent civilians. Adding Iran's demonstrated aggression was unwarranted, dangerous, and a clear violation of the ceasefire.
1: Fox's Kristen Goodwin. Day two of preliminary hearings for Charlie Kirk's accused killer. Video footage submitted by prosecutors of suspect Tyler Robinson near the scene of the shooting will be shown over the objections of the defense.
3: The court rules that Exhibit 12.4 is admitted into evidence and shall be played in the courtroom.
1: That's Utah Judge Tony Graff. 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
4: Here's a look at your weather forecast. Tonight, partly cloudy with a chance of showers and thunderstorms as we head into the overnight. Humid with lows in the upper 60s. Then Wednesday, partly cloudy with a chance of showers and thunderstorms. Hot with highs in the mid 80s. Wednesday night, mostly cloudy. Those showers and thunderstorms to continue. Humid with lows in the upper 60s. And Thursday, showers likely with thunderstorms in the afternoon. Humid with highs in the lower 80s. This has been a look at your WKYH weather forecast.
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It's been a while. Where have you been, huh? Hey, saying hi to some of our listeners. Haven't heard from in a while. Saying hi to Dario. Also, Melinda. Hey, welcome aboard once again. Rolling out the red carpet for you because it's about time.

0: early morning movie. Grab yourself some popcorn, maybe a Kit Kat bar or two, some Skittles. Can't forget about those for breakfast. Sure. It's Footloose, the movie which starred Kevin Bacon. Number one song, number one movie, Kenny Loggins. Stick around, have Daryl Hall and John Oates and the Psychedelic Furs waiting for you.
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5: Here's a look at your weather forecast. Tonight, partly cloudy with a chance of showers and thunderstorms as we head into the overnight. Humid with lows in the upper 60s. Then Wednesday, partly cloudy with a chance of showers and thunderstorms. Hot with highs in the mid 80s. Wednesday night, mostly cloudy. Those showers and thunderstorms to continue. Humid with lows in the upper 60s. And Thursday, showers likely with thunderstorms in the afternoon. Humid with highs in the lower 80s. This has been a look at your WKYH weather forecast.
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0: Look into the mirror, yet you can be your own worst enemy every now and then. Isn't that the truth? Hey, stick around. Greatest rock and roll band, Rolling Stones, and a whole bunch more for you. 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
6: Here's a look at your weather forecast. Tonight, partly cloudy with a chance of showers and thunderstorms as we head into the overnight. Humid with lows in the upper 60s. Then Wednesday, partly cloudy with a chance of showers and thunderstorms. Hot with highs in the mid 80s. Wednesday night, mostly cloudy. Those showers and thunderstorms to continue. Humid with lows in the upper 60s. And Thursday, showers likely with thunderstorms in the afternoon. Humid with highs in the lower 80s. This has been a look at your WKYH weather forecast.
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1: This is a Fox News alert. I'm Sue Guzman. President Trump announcing at the NATO summit this morning that ceasefire talks with Iran are a waste of time. He answered a reporter's question about the memorandum of understanding.
2: Is the ceasefire done? Is the MOU dead?
3: That's a very interesting question. To me, I think it's over.
1: Comes after the Pentagon launched 80 strikes against Iran Tuesday in response to Tehran's attacks on ships in the Strait of Hormuz. New York City officials say they've stabilized a high-rise building in danger of collapse. Buildings Commissioner Ahmed Tegani.
4: Making it stable and safe for the people who are working inside and the people who are nearby. And then looking to figure out what is the right intervention for long-term stability. And then we can answer other questions.
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0: Well, happy hump day Wednesday. It's Jim. Does it feel like this week is kind of dragging along? I woke up this morning. I was thinking, oh, yeah, it's Thursday. No. It is. It's Wednesday. I guess last week flew right on by because we're excited for 4th of July weekend. Fireworks and hot dogs and apple pie and ice cream and all the good stuff that goes along with that was he celebrated America's 250th birthday. Now, just a regular old work week. So if you are celebrating a birthday on this regular old Wednesday, July 8th, happy birthday to you from all of us. Not trying to take anything away. It's Wednesday. Have a great day. You may or may not know that you share your special day with these celebrities. Wolfgang Puck, the celebrity chef, 77 today. Angelica Houston, 75. Kevin Bacon, 68 from NCIS. Michael Weatherly is 58. And the musician Beck. Might recognize the name of the song Loser or Where It's At. Yeah, Beck is 56. And for those that are celebrating an anniversary today, congratulations. All right, hang tight. Three in a row coming up, and we'll do Steve Perry. Oh, Sherry, next.
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7: This is Kentucky Farm Bureaus across Kentucky. Severe weather, including damaging winds, tornadoes, and flash flooding, have damaged a large portion of the state's crops and livestock facilities. Kentucky Ag Commissioner Jonathan Schell says they're compiling damage reports and sharing that data with USDA. He says a disaster declaration by the Ag Department could help farmers recover.
8: A lot of times there'll be low interest loans that'll be available for farmers to be able to get structures put back in place and others. You know, obviously there's insurance that'll be able to be taken care of from a farm perspective in many, many areas and in many of these instances. But then a lot of times there's relief payments that'll be put out that a certain pot of money will be available to the state of Kentucky to be reimbursed for debris cleanup and for some of the expenses of putting back fences, et cetera.
7: Shell reminds farmers to keep records of expenses during cleanup and repairs from storm damage. This is Across Kentucky.
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0: right, time for the morning's crazy studies. I want to thank Patty for sending these over. Radio Guy Jim on Facebook. That's my page. If you follow it, you can instant message me with the fun stuff that you find online. All right, a bunch of quickies for you here today. They say the world population may reach 11 billion by the year 2100. Wow. I guess it's good to know that we'll never run out of TV contestants for anything. Another study finds that boys actually spread more vicious gossip than girls. True on that? Yeah, boys are mean. Girls are mean. I don't know. Let's see. New survey has found that Americans don't really know much about religion. We know a lot about Star Wars, but religion, not so much. And the last one to this comes to us from the University of Alberta. They found that the vast majority of exercise bloggers not qualified to give the advice that they're giving. Interesting on that. All right, so what? Take everything with a grain of salt? Double check? What if you find three bloggers that say the same thing? Then it must be true. It's on the internet, right? It's got to be true. All right, if you find some crazy studies, send them over to me. It's Radio Guy Jim on Facebook.
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0: Are you like, eh, USA's out. I don't care anymore. France and Morocco get the quarterfinals underway. That will go on at, what, 4 o'clock? Yeah, 4 o'clock Eastern time today. Spain will take on Belgium in quarterfinal action on Friday. And Norway will play England in the quarterfinals on Saturday.
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4: Virginia approved retail sales of recreational marijuana, which will go into effect next year. They'll become the first southern state to legalize a commercial marijuana market. Now, the new law will allow hundreds of cannabis stores to operate across their state. The supporters argue that legalization will generate tax revenue and replace illicit sales with a regulated marketplace. Experience from other states indicate that unintended consequences loom, including higher rates of addiction, increased youth exposure, and negative health outcomes. The debate over legalizing pot is more than just revenue. A law should be judged not only by what it allows, but by what kind of culture it encourages. As more states move towards commercialized marijuana, policymakers should carefully consider whether the promised benefits outweigh the long-term consequences.
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1: This is a Fox News alert. I'm CJ Papa. President Trump, the NATO summit in Turkey delivers a strong message to Iran about the ceasefire.
2: To me, I think it's over.
1: And his hits at the leaders of the Islamic Republic continue.
2: They're liars. They're cheats. They're sick people.
1: Fox's Mark Meredith joins us from Turkey.
3: This all comes after airstrikes the U.S. launched overnight, targeting a number of different facilities across southern Iran, including command and control centers, as well as small Iranian vessels, which have basically been causing terror attacks against some of the commercial ships trying to get through the Strait of Hormuz.
1: Iran responds by targeting American military sites in the Gulf. Day three of the preliminary hearing for the alleged assassin of conservative icon Charlie Kirk. Tuesday's question of an investigator placed Tyler Robinson in a wooded area where the murder weapon was found. 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
4: With this news update, I'm Jamie Johnson. A special called meeting of the Johnson County Health Department was canceled last night as questions continue to surround the organization's leadership. Attorneys for Director Isley Pigman requested the meeting to be canceled, asking for additional time to review new information after Pigman had originally requested a pre-termination conference with the possibility of naming an interim public health director. Pigman alleges the board violated Kentucky's Open Meetings Act involving executive sessions, public notices, and votes taken in open session. Two people have been arrested on methamphetamine trafficking charges following a Kentucky State Police investigation in Floyd County. Troopers executed a search warrant at a home in East Point, which led to the discovery of suspected methamphetamine and drug paraphernalia. Investigators later located 54-year-old John Mark McKenzie of Rogersville, Tennessee, and 42-year-old Angel J. Miller of Prestonsburg at a residence on New Hope Circle, where additional suspected meth scales and baggies were also found. Both are facing numerous drug charges and lodged in the Floyd County Detention Center. And Kentucky State Police Post 9 wrapped up Operation Mountain Justice, a coordinated effort targeting suspected drug trafficking across the entire service area. The operation resulted in 28 arrests, 54 criminal charges. Troopers seized nearly 4.7 pounds of suspected methamphetamine, 130 grams of suspected fentanyl, three firearms, and around $1,500 cash. Police estimate the street value of the drugs at more than $102,000. State police say the operation was aimed at disrupting drug trafficking networks and improving public safety across the region. With this news update, I'm Jamie Johnson. In local funeral announcement, services for Roscoe Kidd, 73, of Hager Hill, who passed away Saturday. Services this morning, 11 a.m., at the Phelps & Son Funeral Home from the Topsy Ratliff Cemetery at Denver. Phelps & Son Funeral Home and care of the arrangements. Services were Wanda Lee Prince Fields, 70, of Beauty, who passed away Saturday. Services today at noon at the Crum Funeral Home. We're on the Field Cemetery at Buck Creek. Crum Funeral Home in care of Wanda Lee Prince Fields. Services were Bob Jean Stewart, 91, of Tudor Key, who passed away Monday. Services today at 1 at the Jones Preston Funeral Home. Visitation after 11 a.m. this morning at Jones Preston Funeral Home. Services for Freddie Maynard, 73, of Ulysses, who passed away on Sunday. Services Thursday, 11 a.m. at the Crum Funeral Home. We're on the Riverview Memorial Gardens in Louisa. Visitation after 6 p.m. tonight at Crum Funeral Home. Services for Jonathan Ray Music, 43, of Nippa, who passed away Thursday. Services will be this Thursday at 1 at the Jones Preston Funeral Home. Visitation is at Jones Preston Funeral Home. Services were Paula Sue Randolph Smith, 87, of Salyersville, who passed away Tuesday. Services Friday at 1 at the Victorious Faith Church and burial in the Branham Cemetery in Martin. Visitation after 6 p.m. Thursday at Jones Preston Funeral Home and after 12 noon Friday at Victorious Faith Church. Jones Preston Funeral Home and care of the arrangements. Services for Darlene Ward, 91, of Paintsville, who passed away Sunday. Services Saturday at 1 at the Phelps & Son Funeral Home with Burley Webb Cemetery at Mealy. Visitation 11 a.m. on Saturday prior to the service at Phelps & Son Funeral Home. Funeral services for Regina Castle Dawson, 59, of Paintsville, who passed away Monday. Services will be this Monday, July 13th at 2 p.m. at the Phelps & Son Funeral Home with Burley Highland Memorial Park visitation after 1 o'clock on Sunday at Phelps and Son Funeral Home. And services for Margaret Howard Reisner, 82, of Staffordsville, who passed away Monday. 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Showers and thunderstorms are likely today. Highs should be in the mid-80s. Continued chances for rain and thunderstorms tonight. Overnight lows mid-60s under partly cloudy skies. Tomorrow, scattered showers and thunderstorms midday and afternoon. Highs in the mid-80s and more chances for rain on Friday. That's your forecast from Classic Hits 99.3 WKYH.
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0: Wednesday morning, it's Jim. Got another three in a row on the way. We'll kick that off with Brian Adams in just a couple of minutes. Well, every morning before the show gets underway, I do one last scroll through the interweb, see if there's something that catches my eye. And this story here follows along with something we were talking about this week. The decline of us Americans socializing. This story says that the number of bars and nightclubs has dropped from about 19 per 100,000 people. This was back in 2001. It is down to 12.5 bars and nightclubs per 100,000 people today. They say the number of bowling alleys has dropped. The number of movie theaters has dropped. The number of other places to go and socialize has dropped as well. Is it dropping because we're not going to them? Is it dropping because we have other things to do and businesses are having a hard time, you know, staying afloat? Is it the cost goes along with that? Story the other day said that we have more options at home now. We have bigger homes. We have bigger TVs and more social media. More social media we spend our time with than spending time in person. Plus, they say it's cheaper.
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11: Showers and thunderstorms are likely today. Highs should be in the mid-80s. Continued chances for rain and thunderstorms tonight. Overnight lows, mid-60s under partly cloudy skies. Tomorrow, scattered showers and thunderstorms midday and afternoon. Highs in the mid-80s and more chances for rain on Friday. That's your forecast from Classic Hits 99.3 WKYH.
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0: I saw this social media post yesterday afternoon. This guy said that July is the last month without football for 7 months. I had to reread this a couple of times. I'm like, how does this work? I was a little tired. So this guy says that July, this month, is the last month without football until next March. We will have 7 months of football ahead. In August, we got the NFL preseason kicking off. You know, you got the Hall of Fame game. We also have college football in September through January. It's the heart of the football calendar, of course. We got NFL and college in February. It's the Super Bowl. But the guy forgot that the United Football League, the UFL, gets underway at the end of March and runs into June. Is that nuts then that we have 11 months of the year with some sort of football?
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2: Cincinnati Reds were beaten at home yesterday as they fell to the Phillies 4-1, just 5 hits for the Reds in the loss. Andrew Abbott took the loss. He's now 5-5. The Reds are 41-49. Reds and Phillies back at Great American Ballpark tonight. Chase Burns will start for the Reds. He is 10-1. The World Cup has reached the quarterfinal round. The World Cup is set for a day off today. The quarterfinals get underway tomorrow afternoon when France takes on Morocco. Then on Friday, Spain will meet Belgium. And on Saturday, two matchups. Norway plays England, and then Argentina will take on Switzerland. Winners advance to the semifinals.
1: 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I'm Chuck Sanders, WKYH.
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0: Great Wednesday morning. It's Jim. Another hour of the greatest classic hits of all time coming up, and Pat Benatar on deck.
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5: Showers and thunderstorms are likely today. Highs should be in the mid-80s. Continued chances for rain and thunderstorms tonight. Overnight lows, mid-60s under partly cloudy skies. Tomorrow, scattered showers and thunderstorms, midday and afternoon. Highs in the mid-80s and more chances for rain on Friday. That's your forecast from Classic Hits, 99.3 WKYH.
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1: This is a Fox News alert. I'm Gianna Gelosi. President Trump meeting with world leaders at the NATO summit after making a huge news overnight, revealing that he thinks the ceasefire with Iran is over.
2: Is the ceasefire done? Is the MOU dead?
3: That's a very interesting question. To me, I think it's over.
1: It comes after the Pentagon launched 80 strikes against Iran Tuesday in response to Tehran's attacks on ships in the Strait of Hormuz. A chorus of calls for Maine Senate candidate Graham Plattner to drop out of the race.
4: One of the women quoted in last month's New York Times piece about Plattner's unsettling behavior has since come forward to say he had raped her. While Plattner called the allegations false, the support he'd maintained from party allies evaporated, including from some of his biggest supporters like California Congressman Ro Khanna and independent Vermont Senator Bernie Sanders.
1: And that is Fox's Jessica Rosenthal reporting. 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
5: Showers and thunderstorms are likely today. Highs should be in the mid-80s. Continued chances for rain and thunderstorms tonight. Overnight lows mid-60s under partly cloudy skies. Tomorrow, scattered showers and thunderstorms midday and afternoon. Highs in the mid-80s and more chances for rain on Friday. That's your forecast from Classic Hits 99.3 WKYH.
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0: Supposedly, Stevie Nicks was at the Travis Kelce Taylor Swift wedding over the weekend. Did she perform? Stevie, that is. Don't know. Did everybody sign an NDA? Things have gotten kind of quiet this week. It's Jim. All right, time for our Who Knew question this morning. Who knew that the average one of these is designed to last for only 180 days of use? The average one of these is designed to last for about 180 days of use. Give you a big clue here. Not for the men. This particular item, not for the guys. Guys, some of us, you know, could use it, could wear it, but actually this is for the ladies. So the average one of these designed to last for only 180 days of use. Who knew? 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
9: Showers and thunderstorms are likely today. Highs should be in the mid-80s. Continued chances for rain and thunderstorms tonight. Overnight lows mid-60s under partly cloudy skies. Tomorrow, scattered showers and thunderstorms midday and afternoon. Highs in the mid-80s and more chances for rain on Friday. That's your forecast from Classic Hits 99.3 WKYH.
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0: All right, today's Hoot New Question. Basically, this one's for the ladies. Guys, I don't think we... If you knew this, I don't know how you knew this. Who knew that the average one of these is designed to last for about 180 days of use? After that, I guess you toss it, right? What, do you donate these things? It'd be kind of weird if you bought one used. The average one of these is designed to last for only 180 days of use. Guys, we could wear it. Probably shouldn't, but you could. It's all right. And we're talking about a bra. I did not know that. Ladies, is that true? Supposed to get a new bra? Or at least, recycle that one or put it in the back of the drawer after 6 months of use? If that's true, learn something new every day.
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0: Another big set of classic hits on the way. We kick things off with Steppenwolf, Magic Carpet Ride, kicking off another hour of the greatest classic hits of all time.
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3: Showers and thunderstorms are likely today. Highs should be in the mid-80s. Continued chances for rain and thunderstorms tonight. Overnight lows mid-60s under partly cloudy skies. Tomorrow, scattered showers and thunderstorms midday and afternoon. Highs in the mid-80s and more chances for rain on Friday. That's your forecast from Classic Hits 99.3 WKYH.
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1: This is a Fox News alert. After more back-and-forth attacks, President Trump says a ceasefire with Iran is over. I'm Chris Foster. Those attacks resumed after Iran struck commercial ships in the Strait of Hormuz. Fox's Mark Meredith with the president at the NATO summit in Ankara, Turkey.
2: President Trump is putting Iran on notice. Attacks on tankers moving through the Strait of Hormuz will not be tolerated. Overnight, the U.S. launching 80 attacks on Iranian targets. Iran responded overnight, launching their own counterstrikes at targets in Kuwait and Bahrain. We just got a statement from the Qataris who said that they are not happy with Iran launching these attacks on their Mideast allies. And while these latest strikes appear over for now, CENTCOM says it is standing by if more action is needed.
1: President Trump says he also wants to cut off trade with Spain.
2: Spain has been unwilling to go to the 5% contribution rate of GDP for NATO defense spending that other countries wanted to agree to, and that, of course, President Trump has been demanding.
1: U.S. trade deals are with the European Union, not Spain directly. The main state Democratic Party says it's developing an open, inclusive, transparent, and fair process to replace Senate nominee Graham Platner on the ballot, urging him to step aside, accused of raping a woman 5 years ago.
3: The main Democratic Party says Platner's team has repeatedly reached out to them, asking what the replacement process would look like. Democrats are now scrambling to replace Platner. One of the names being floated include former Maine Senate President Troy Jackson. He filed paperwork to open an exploratory committee. Senator Bernie Sanders had stood behind Graham Platner despite his previous scandals. Now he's pulling his support, saying, "I have spoken with Graham Platner about the best path forward for Maine. In light of these very serious allegations, I have recommended that he step aside." Side.
1: Fox's Madeline Rivera. The FBI executing a search warrant at a home in Philadelphia says remove two children from conditions described as squalid, unsafe, and uninhabitable, with dozens of cats inside that home, several of them dead. 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
1: President Trump has said again at this NATO summit in Turkey that the United States, not Denmark, should control Greenland.
6: Danish Prime Minister Mette Frederiksen was asked, is Denmark ready to militarily defend Greenland?
7: Of course we will defend the Kingdom of Denmark.
6: The president previously ruled out military action. NATO Secretary General Mark Rutte insists the alliance can make sure U.S. interests are secured.
8: China and Russia are gaining access to the Arctic, so it is crucial that as an alliance and work together to make sure that doesn't happen.
6: In Ankara, Turkey, Jonathan Savage, Fox News.
1: Maryland Democrats are pushing to amend the state constitution to redraw congressional maps after this year's midterm elections.
9: Maryland lawmakers will return for a special session in August to begin the process of potentially redrawing the state's congressional districts before the 2028 election. Democratic leaders say recent court rulings have created uncertainty over redistricting laws and want voters to decide whether lawmakers should have the power to make mid-decade map changes. If the General Assembly approves a constitutional amendment, the proposal would go before voters this November. Governor Wes Moore says he'll work with lawmakers to protect voting rights and fair representation. Ted Lindner, Fox News.
1: A new list ranks the worst cities for bed bugs.
10: If you're looking to sleep tight and not let the bed bugs bite, there are some cities you might want to avoid. Chicago ranks number one for infestation. That's according to Orkin's 2026 list for communities with the biggest bed bug problem. New York, Philadelphia, the Cleveland-Akron area, as well as Los Angeles, round out the top five. You can Help avoid bed bugs by decluttering and keeping an eye out for infestation by inspecting all mattresses, baseboards, and headboards.
1: Fox's Tom Graham. Oil prices are higher today after President Trump says he thinks the ceasefire with Iran is over after its attacks on ships in the Strait of Hormuz and retaliatory strikes since. I'm Chris Foster. This is Fox News.
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9: Good day, everybody. Welcome in. Leach Report for Wednesday, always presented by Bobcat Enterprises. And coming up today, Mike DeCourcy will join us in the second half of the show for his weekly visit. Talking college hoops and probably a little World Cup as well. He's, whether it's movies or World Cup, Mike's our expert on both. So we'll touch on that as well as Kentucky basketball and college basketball. John Hale in the first half of the show, beat writer for Kentucky football for the Lexington Herald Leader. And Media Days is coming up in less than 2 weeks for the SEC. Other leagues are already underway with theirs. I think the Big 12 was first up. I think the ACC may start today. So there's a little chance to consume some football intel that's out there now. If you are just jonesing for college football talk, you can get a little bit more of it now than you could last week, and it'll ramp up tremendously more the week of the 20th when the SEC kicks into gear. Let's get to the Wildcat news of the day. It is a service of Giuseppe's of Lexington. And Kenny Brooks and a couple of his players, Claire Strack and Asia Boone, met with the media yesterday for a little summer Q&A session. Kenny talked about the roster that he has built. And he was sitting there with Clara and Asia on either side of him. And he talks about the two of them in the context of the roster that he built around them and how he did it with a plan in mind.
15: You know, everyone has to have a purpose, a role. We don't want to just stack talented players together and they don't fit. We look for what our needs are. And obviously, we feel like we have a great combination. We feel like she's the best center in the country. We have one of the best shooters in the country. And we wanted to make sure that we surrounded both of them with players with experience, but also a skill set that would complement our existing players. That was very, very important, especially to open up things for Clara inside. Last year, we had to adapt a lot. And again, we had four kids get drafted to the WNBA, but their strength was not shooting. So a lot of times she was bombarded, she was crowded, she was double teamed, didn't have a whole lot of space to work. That was why Asia was able to solidify a starting spot last year. She really opened up things right from the beginning of the basketball game, which really helped us. So we were very intentional in trying to go out and find players that really help complement them. And we probably have the best shooting team that I've ever had. And that kind of goes to, it's interesting to say, because I think we broke records the last couple of years, three-pointers made, attempted. But this year's group is probably the best three-point shooting team that we've had. So now we think it's going to be very difficult for them to really crowd Clara's space, and she's going to have more room to operate.
9: That was Kenny Brooks yesterday with the media. Clara Strack and Asia Boone both talked about their upcoming seasons and how they want to focus on that. But they did
16: say that they would leave the door open to taking advantage of that new NCAA rule where you get 5 years to play five seasons of college sports. So chance one or both could be back for two more seasons with the Wildcats. There are reports that say Kentucky and West Virginia are in talks for a men's basketball matchup on Black Friday. Would be in Nashville, where Kentucky tries to play a lot of games. It's a good neutral site spot. Kentucky fans love Nashville. A great facility there that fans are familiar with. Need a little better result than last year, obviously, but I think it's going to be in a lot of ways things will be better than last season. And I think this could be an interesting matchup. Reportedly, they were trying to get Illinois. It was the first choice. That didn't work out. So West Virginia, certainly not as highly regarded as the Illini, but still a good non-conference, challenging non-conference matchup. And the tentative date would be Black Friday if they can get this worked out. Varying reports on how close they actually are to finalizing anything. Kentucky football has made a late addition to the quarterback room. Story from John Hale, who we'll talk to here in just a minute, about a quarterback from Canada who was a star at the college level in Canada who is going to transfer to Kentucky. He originally committed to Maryland but visited UK and changed his mind. He played high school football in Buffalo, signed with Ohio University, didn't play in his time there, so he transferred back to Canada. And different rules there in terms of width of the field and length of the field and number of players on the field. But he was especially accurate in, according to John's story, in 10 games, completed 72% of his passes. So we talked yesterday on the show about how important accuracy is for Will Stein, and he wants to his QBs to be around that 70% number. So anyway, I gave you the name, Callum Wither, W-I-T-H-E-R. Callum Wither is the latest addition, gives them a little more depth in the QB room and experienced depth as well. When we come back, we will chat with John Hale about Kentucky football. Leach Report, opening segment, always presented by Giuseppe's of Lexington. They have valet parking now. Just pull up to the door, hand the keys to the valet, and you walk on in. And they'll park the car. If you want to do it yourself, you still can in their parking lot or out there on the street. That little side road just off Nicholasville Road out past Man O' War here in Lexington. Giuseppe's will take great care of you, from getting the car parked to serving you a fantastic meal in a really special atmosphere. We'll be right back.
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17: The Kentucky High School track and field record book shows a young lady named Adrian Hundemer as the most celebrated athlete in Kentucky high school history as far as winning championships. She won 20 state titles in her high school track career, the most of all time. She graduated from Dayton High School in Northern Kentucky back in 1994. Along with winning those 20 state titles, she also held some individual records, but she says all of those have been broken. She remembers one in particular.
19: For Class A, I held the 100-meter hurdle record with 14.7 for 24 years, so from 94 to 2018, and that was broken by a girl from Model High School. And I actually was there. I was coaching Newport Central Catholic girls track team at the time, and I was looking for one of my runners, and I happened to be in the section of the girl's family and her coaches and stuff, and I knew once she came off that seventh hurdle, my record was going to get broken, and she ran a 14.67.
20: Did you congratulate her?
19: Actually, she looked for when everybody was cheering in, and once they were done, I let them know. I was like, hey, that record she just broke was mine. And usually you don't see that at all. And they were like, oh, my God, we're so sorry. I'm like, no, records are meant to be broken. And so when I was down in the, like, with my athletes, she actually came to find me. And we got a picture together, and she apologized. And I was like, girl, these records are meant to be broken. And I've held it for 24 years, and that's a record in itself. So she was, she was awesome. And she was headed to college, and I wished her well.
17: Adrian also ran track in college. She received a scholarship to run track at Marshall University in West Virginia, had a very illustrious career there. I'm Gary Fogle, and this is Kentucky Sports Memories.
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16: It's the Leach Report, presented each day by Bobcat Enterprises with four locations in Kentucky. When you need to buy or rent a piece of heavy equipment for a job, or if you know somebody who has that need, send them to Bobcat Enterprises. Been doing this, they've been doing this for years. Great service after the sale is what you'll get as well. And they have zero-turn mowers for your home lawn, too, if you have a need for that this summer. So, Bobcat Enterprises, that's who you need to go to. A little change of order here, and Mike DeCourcy is going to join us in the leadoff spot from SportingNews.com, at TSN Mike on X. Mike, we'll start with a little bit of World Cup discussion. It's obviously a thing that has captivated a lot of sports fans here in the States. We'll come to the U.S. and their exit in just a moment, but let me start with the big story yesterday. Messi has another tremendous performance to lead Argentina from a two-goal deficit in the final, I think I saw 10 minutes. He's obviously one of the greatest of all time in his sport. You know, if you think of GOAT rankings, greatest of all time rankings for various sports. Hard to compare one sport to the other, I know, but how does he fit in the mix?
22: Oh, I think he's fighting for number one overall because if you think about it, if you look at in basketball, we still argue, at least some of us do, about who's actually number one in that sport. Like if it's LeBron James or Michael Jordan. And then you have the occasional Seth Davis says, don't forget about Kareem. So with Messi at this point, I'm not sure that there could really be anybody left who's arguing for anybody else, given the fact of all he's accomplished as a player in club soccer for FC Barcelona through all those years. And now with the national team having won the last two Copa Americas, which is the South American international championship. It's the continental championship, excuse me, for South America. They've won the last two, as well as the last World Cup, and fighting for another. And here he is doing this when he's pushing 40 years old. I think he's 38 right now. It's just amazing to see what he's continuing to do. And every time you think, okay, well, he can't do that any longer. He's 38 years old. He goes out and does more.
16: And the U.S. had an opportunity to do something that had it ever been? I can't remember. Had it ever been past the round of 16?
22: Yes, in 2002, they made it past the round of 16. They got out of their group very fortunately. They had played a great first game against Portugal that year, won 3-2. Portugal was very good at the time and a huge favorite, and they won that game. And then they played the home nation South Korea and tied them, and then in the third game, when if they tied or won, they would have automatically advanced. They got hammered by Poland, which had already been eliminated, and they were fortunate that South Korea won over Portugal, so they got into the round of 16, and they played Mexico and they beat them 2-0, and then played very well against Germany in the quarterfinal, but had a rough call, a clear handball on the line wasn't called. It would be an automatic overturn now with the video review, but in that time they didn't have it, and so the handball wasn't called. So the U.S. wound up going out of the quarterfinals to Germany 1-0 in that game.
16: So, as a longtime fan, obviously, of this sport, did the U.S. team just fail to meet the moment, or is Belgium really just that much better?
22: Belgium isn't that good. That's what was so frustrating and disappointing about Monday night. Belgium is ranked 10th in the world, but those rankings are a sort of the lingering after effects of Belgium's greatest generation of soccer players, led by a man named Kevin De Bruyne, who you might have seen if you were watching the game behind the assistant coaches on Monday night. He had played in the first four games of the tournament, started all four, and they weren't very good. They struggled in their first two group games. They played really well against a pretty poor New Zealand team in their third group game, were able to get out of the group, and then needed a heroic comeback against Senegal in the round of 32 just to get to the U.S. game. If you look at there is this notion that because Belgium was more highly ranked in the rankings, the world rankings, that they were just, they just weren't as good. Well, if you look at the players that Belgium fielded, and then you compare their club records, their club stats and achievements to the Americans, there aren't that many positions where there was a clear difference. And the U.S. head coach is a much more accomplished head coach overall than the Belgium coach. The Belgium coach was basically unemployed for almost 2 years, as a head coach anyway, when Belgium hired him last January. So even the whole, Mauricio Pochettino got to it late isn't an excuse for what happened on Monday. I think what you said initially, failed to meet the moment, was the absolute best descriptor you could have. That team just was not ready to play that game. And how you could not be ready to play at home, 70,000, most of the 70,000 adoring fans, the controversy around Fuller and Balogun, you could say that had an impact, and lots of people who are bothered by the political interference are saying that. But that controversy got you back one of your best players. So that's not a legitimate excuse.
16: No, you would think that would have buoyed their spirits. And, you kind of have teams always talk about, that chip on their shoulder. It's us against the world. Everybody's rooting against us now because how this played out, et cetera, et cetera. And yes. Again, I'm very much an untrained eye, just a casual fan in this particular realm, but it certainly looked like it was just the opposite of that mindset.
22: Yeah, I don't love cliches, but deer in the headlights was a pretty good one. I mean, they just did not look comfortable on the field. It was their first game out of the five they played in the World Cup in which the opposition – I shouldn't say that. I should say of the starting group, because the starting group didn't play against Turkey, and Turkey did play an attacking style. But of the four that the starters played, this is the first time they had to deal with anybody that wanted to play against them. That instead of just basically defending the last third of the field, which is what Paraguay does, it's what Australia did, it's what Bosnia-Herzegovina did. This team was going to play soccer, and it was as if they said, well, we didn't sign up for that. That's the way the U.S. reacted. No, you're supposed to stand there, and we're supposed to try to get past you. That's the way they reacted, and once they found out that the other team was going to try to score, it seemed to really unnerve them.
16: Chatting with Mike DeCourcy, sportingnews.com, and at TSN Mike on X. We'll take a quick break. Come back, continue the discussion here in just a moment. It is the Leach Report coming to you from the Clark's Pump and Shop Studio. 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
25: Showers and thunderstorms are likely today. Highs should be in the mid-80s. Continued chances for rain and thunderstorms tonight. Overnight lows mid-60s under partly cloudy skies. Tomorrow, scattered showers and thunderstorms midday and afternoon. Highs in the mid-80s and more chances for rain on Friday. That's your forecast from Classic Hits 99.3 WKYH.
16: Back with Mike DeCourcy from Sporty News. And let's shift gears to a little Kentucky basketball. Start with the point guard. Zoom Diallo is transferred in from Washington. You, being on the Big Ten Network, had an opportunity to see a lot of his games last season. It seems that he's somewhere in the between the two ends of the spectrum in terms of the types of point guards that Mark Pope has had in his first two seasons here. Lamont Butler from San Diego State, just a lockdown defender who became a much more reliable shooter than he had been in his time in college. And then last season had a much more offensive-oriented point guard in Jalen Lowe from Pitt. And unfortunately, we didn't get to see a lot of Jalen because of the injuries. But at his best in that second half of the St. John's game, we saw how he could operate, but it's a much different way than Butler. So where does Diallo fall on the spectrum?
22: Well, I think that Zoom uses his size to his advantage. He's a big point guard, 6'4", not overwhelmingly powerful, but sees the floor very well. He's excellent at penetration, at getting deep into the lane and making plays. Where he lacks is in the three-point shooting area. That's the challenge for him, is to improve maybe in the way that Lamont did. And obviously, he'll have a lot of time with the Kentucky coaches to work on that. He did make a massive improvement as a three-point shooter from his freshman year to his sophomore year. Freshman year, he only made 6 all year long and shot 18% on those 6 makes. A year ago, he was up to he basically made 4 times as many in his second season and improved his three-point shooting to 32%. So a massive improvement there. It's not that he can't shoot. I mean, we're talking about a guy who also improved to 83% as a free throw shooter last season. So he certainly has the capacity to learn and grow as a long distance shooter. But for now, a excellent passer. When you average 4.5 assists on a team that's not great against a team that's playing mostly high-level opposition, I mean, you have to remember that two teams in the Final Four last season. I think they had 3 in the Elite Eight. It's a really strong league. Much as the SEC is, there aren't a lot of places to hide in the Big Ten, just as there aren't in the SEC. And Washington was able to go up against those, and Zoom always managed himself really well. It's just their teams just weren't quite as good as the opposition the majority of the time when they were in league play.
16: Yeah, so if you're on the Kentucky side, you're hoping that putting him in a situation with a lot more talented players around him, more and better shooters, that it's going to help to accentuate the strongest parts of his game at the point. Before you answer that, I'm coming up on the hard break, so we'll pick up on that when we come right back. Okay. With Mike DeCourcy from Sporting News. We'll keep Mike for one more segment. John Hale had to change plans today, so we'll get him rebooked. Dick Gabriel's going to join us in the second half of the show. It's the Leach Report. We'll be right back.
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10: Cincinnati Reds were beaten at home yesterday as they fell to the Phillies 4-1. Just 5 hits for the Reds in the loss. Andrew Abbott took the loss. He's now 5-5. The Reds are 41-49. Reds and Phillies back at Great American Ballpark tonight. Chase Burns will start for the Reds. He is 10-1. The World Cup has reached the quarterfinal round. The World Cup is set for a day off today. The quarterfinals get underway tomorrow afternoon when France takes on Morocco. Then on Friday, Spain will meet Belgium. And on Saturday, two matchups. Norway plays England. And then Argentina will take on Switzerland. Winners advance to the semifinals.
8: 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That's the Sports Flash. I'm Chuck Sanders, WKYH.
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22: First committed, and then I think we discussed it last week, is you have to get really comfortable with ball screen action with him, because he is – Milan is one of the best I've ever seen at really short action ball screen exchanges and getting off three-pointers. So all you need is that little dribble handoff type deal at the top of the key, screen and pop. He's just so good at it. He needs so little space. And so you get really well practiced at that, and you're picking up a lot of assists just on this little, okay, here's the ball kind of passes. He's that good at that. So we're going to have to see him get comfortable with that. But the rest of it, I think, is going to come very naturally to him because he is a true point guard. It's not what you saw a year ago with Denzel Aberdeen, who tried really hard and worked really hard at at making himself a full-time point guard, but it's just not what he is, and it would probably take a lot of time or a different type of basketball for him to master that. He's a defensive guard first and a complementary scorer second, and in terms of playmaking, it's an effort, but it's not for Zoom. That's what he does. He is someone who sees the floor really well. I mean, you would put him in the same category as Jalen Lowe in terms of his creative skill, but he's very capable in that area. And when Kentucky's at its best in terms of the Mark Pope offense, you don't have to create a ton. You just have to perceive everything. And I think it's going to be a transition for him. Because it's always a transition when you're playing a new coach and at a new school and different opposition. But I think he should manage it well.
16: Seems to really be very comfortable with the leadership component that goes with being the lead guard.
22: Yeah, and that's something that, especially when you consider that the majority of players that he'll play with not only are new to him, but they're new to their coach, they're new to Kentucky, the majority are new to Southeastern Conference basketball, and it's not that basketball in the SEC is so much different, but every coach in college basketball does things a little bit differently. And so whereas if you were Zoom, you're accustomed to what Tom Izzo might want to do to you, whether that gives you an advantage or not is up to you, but it's not new to you, whereas Nate Oates, what he's going to try to do is going to be at least a little bit different than what you've seen.
16: Chat with Mike DeCourcy from SportingNews.com here on the Leach Report for this Wednesday. Let's change gears and talk a little bit about, you mentioned Momčilović, how teams you think will try to defend him when you get the attention that he did in terms of the transfer portal and the price that he commanded and all of that. He comes into a different situation in terms of how he fits onto the opponent's game plan, I would think, than he did last season at Iowa State. So what will that look like, and then what will be the counters that Kentucky will have to have with the personnel that is at its disposal?
22: Well, I think one of the things that a lot of teams will do is I mentioned very quick ball screen action or dribble handoff action that he excels at. I think you'll see a lot more teams try to trap that. When you consider that he shot 48.5%, so basically a 50% three-point shooter, I mean, the return on his three-point shot is astronomical when he's shooting that number. And so the opposition can't afford to allow him looks in that apartment. That's exactly what you're trying to take away. That just as you're trying to take away the dunk at the rim because it's such a high percentage reward, it's virtually the same for him shooting a three if he's allowed to shoot. Allowed is a strong word, but if he's allowed to shoot that 48.5 number, it really punishes you as the defense. So I think you'll see more teams try to take that away, and Milan has to be ready to pass out of that, and then there are lots of ways if you get clear of that action. If you get clear of that double team, there are lots of ways to attack that. Then you can, if it's, say, Zoom that gets the ball back and the two defenders are behind him, now you're playing 4-on-3, and you can then drive it deep and throw it over the top to someone like Malachi for an easy lay-in or dunk, or you can kick out to one of the shooters on the wings because they have to come and meet you as Zoom driving down the lane, and now you've got at least one open shooter on the wing. So there are lots of ways that you can punish a double team like that. But again, Milan has to get the ball out of that trap quickly and effectively, because if you don't, then the defender who doubled can recover, and then you're just basically playing 5-on-5 again. So I think that's the first ingredient of it.
16: Quick question on the 5-and-5 rule that the NCAA has now. I saw where there was a group of players, including one from Vanderbilt was the name that was most often mentioned, Jalen Washington, trying to sue to be able to get a fifth year. I would assume Denzel Aberdeen would be covered by this too. to get that fifth year, even though they didn't qualify under the way the rule was originally written?
22: Yeah, I knew that there were going to be cases that would develop, and there are also some. I saw one case that's coming from a young man who, in the Diego Pavia area, he played only a single season of Division One, but played NAIA, and is sort of trying to take that same route, and using that fifth year as leverage as well. I don't know whether or not that'll work. I suppose that there are a handful, or maybe a little bit more than that, of athletes who haven't moved on to anything else. And you know, basically, what you need is a friendly court, and there seem to be a lot of those out there, Tom, as we saw in the whole Brendan Sorsby case.
16: Yeah, that's and Bediako at Alabama last season as well.
22: Yes,
16: Mike DeCourcy, SportingNews.com. Appreciate the time as always, and we'll talk next week.
22: Sounds great, Tom. Thank you.
16: Mike DeCourcy joining us here on the Leach Report, about 20 away from the top of the hour. When we come back, Dick Gabriel joins the program on the Leach Report, Radio Network.
9: Welcome to the Commonwealth Minute. 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
11: Virginia approved retail sales of recreational marijuana, which will go into effect next year. They'll become the first southern state to legalize a commercial marijuana market. Now, the new law will allow hundreds of cannabis stores to operate across their state. The supporters argue that legalization will generate tax revenue and replace illicit sales with a regulated marketplace. Experience from other states indicate that unintended consequences loom, including higher rates of addiction, increased youth exposure, and negative health outcomes. The debate over legalizing pot is more than just revenue. A law should be judged not only by what it allows, but by what kind of culture it encourages. As more states move towards commercialized marijuana, policymakers should carefully consider whether the promised benefits outweigh the long-term consequences.
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1: Showers and thunderstorms are likely today. Highs should be in the mid-80s. Continued chances for rain and thunderstorms tonight. Overnight lows mid-60s under partly cloudy skies. Tomorrow, scattered showers and thunderstorms midday and afternoon. Highs in the mid-80s and more chances for rain on Friday. That's your forecast from Classic Hits 99.3 WKYH.
2: 17 away from the top of the hour. Gabriel joins the program from the UK Sports Network and the Big Blue Insider Show at Big Blue Insider 1 on X. Gabe, there was a chance yesterday to hear from UK women's coach Kenny Brooks and a couple of his players. And you and I both go back to covering Kentucky women's basketball, just going to games as fans, in a time where Kentucky had some of its best teams with Valerie Still and Lee Wise, Patty Joe Hedges, Lori Edgington, a great center surrounded by some highly skilled, high basketball IQ perimeter players. Great to see PJ going into the UK Athletics Hall of Fame this year. Is this a team that could be somewhat like that with Strack in the middle?
3: Oh, yeah. That's a great analogy. Very much so. And, yeah, I got to do some of those games on the radio. I mean, that team became so popular that the demand for coverage just grew and grew. And it was fun to do. And it's a great analogy, Tom, because I think, you know, and I haven't seen this Kenny Brooks team play yet, but it seems like because of his recruiting and his portal work, he's got all different kinds of pieces, but all the kinds of pieces he needs. You know, he can plug this in, that in, that team with Valerie Still, you know, and Tanya Fogle, who was a power forward, Lee Wise, who could shoot it, Lori Edgington, who was a tough guard, and you mentioned PJ, still the best, with all due respect to Georgia Haymore, still the best point guard I've ever seen at UK. So I think maybe this team has a little bit of everything that it takes. Now it just needs to stay healthy and put it all together.
2: What made Patty Joe earn that distinction in your mind?
3: Quickness. I mean, was such a great ball handler. Really tough. And now, George Amore was a better shooter. There's no question. But Patty Joe could just knife her way through pressure away from opposing guards. And she got so good. And I would imagine Georgia might have done the same. But Patty Joe used to play against the boys over on the blue courts on the UK campus. Near that, I don't even think they're there anymore. But you know where they were over by the Seton Center.
2: Yes.
3: And she would go in, and the guys are like, what? And then she would just, you know, tear them apart. So she really honed her game that way and was just tremendous. Should have made the Olympic team, but didn't. And was just a great, great dynamic player.
2: Yeah, just that was a group that was very highly skilled, not just athleticism or anything, but great basketball skill group, and especially those three guards. I can't remember who was the fifth starter.
3: Let's see. There was Lisa Collins.
2: Okay, Lisa Collins.
3: There was basketball.
2: Tanya Fogle in that era, too.
3: Yeah.
2: Great, some great high school basketball in Kentucky in those days. Those were, other than Val, they were all from Kentucky.
3: Yep, exactly. And like I said, Tanya was a very powerful player, so she was sort of the muscle inside alongside Valerie Still, and won the SEC championship.
2: And then Clara Strack has that kind of versatility that Val had, where, you know, she can play, she's very comfortable playing away from the basket as well. How do you see her game evolving in this next season?
3: Well, you know, it's funny because one of the things that Kenny Brooks talked about, and by the way, here's a shameless plug, he'll be on my show tonight at Big Bowling Steiner, 6 o'clock. But he talked about maybe her bringing the ball up the floor a little bit more, that sort of thing, which kind of surprised me. So we'll talk more about that with him. But I asked her about spending time in the weight room, getting stronger,

0: because when Tony Key was out last year, they just, the opposing teams just muscled her up, just beat her up, and it wore her down. You could see that she was really getting tired. So I think she'll just do, you know, the normal amount of strength and conditioning. She said nothing new, but just more of the same to get herself bigger and stronger.
1: We're talking about the Wayback Machine there with the Kentucky women's team from the early to mid-80s. What about the clip that you were able to play on your Big Blue Insider show recently from a little earlier than that? This would have been, what, I guess in the spring of 79 when Ralph Sampson was announcing his college choice. You and I have talked about this before, but you had the actual audio clip of him making his announcement. And we see a lot of these announcements today that with the hats and all the showmanship that goes with it. Take us back to that, and I know people can find it on your podcast to re-listen if they missed it, but what that whole lead-up was like and what it was like that day in Virginia.
0: Well, of course, everybody wanted him. Everybody wanted Ralph Sampson. He got his list down to Kentucky, North Carolina, Virginia, and Virginia Tech, and I was working at another radio station. Back then, it was the flagship station of the UK network. And Ralph Hacker was the GM and the color commentator, along with Kaywood Ledford. And he came to me one day and he said, you need to go tomorrow. There's a press conference. Sampson's going to announce for Kentucky. You know, basically, we have been told Sampson's going to commit and you need to be there. They didn't say, you know, he's going to sign with Kentucky. They just said, you need to be there. So our station, all the TV stations, two of the newspapers, the Catspaws with Oscar Combs, pitched in, rented a Learjet because that's what it took to get into that tiny little Virginia town. And we all went, and the news conference was broadcast on the UK network on the Joe B. Hall call-in show on statewide radio in North Carolina, statewide radio in Virginia. And at the last second, he said Virginia, and he said, I think I'm going to Virginia. He didn't stumble over Kentucky. That's an urban legend. But later in the news conference, he was starting to say, he meant to say Virginia and started to say Kentucky. So he was, Tom, and you have too, you've seen and covered a lot of these events. I have never seen a guy so confused at his announcement. I mean, that guy really, really was turned inside out.
1: Yeah, he was a player. You look at, you know, Sam Bowie came out at that time. It was a lot of great big men. Melvin Turpin was around that time. Yeah. But, you know, Sam was always just very comfortable in that spotlight, especially as it is here at Kentucky. And, you know, it's, I guess as comfortable as anyone can be at that age. But it never seemed to bother him. But Ralph Sampson did not look comfortable in that. Maybe he got to that comfort level as his career moved on, but he certainly didn't seem to have it early on in his college days.
0: No, and he only got to one Final Four. Everybody predicted three or four straight NCAA championships, and it takes a lot more, as you know, but he only got to one, I think, as a sophomore. They kept getting beaten in the Elite Eight, but he did stay 4 years and said he enjoyed his time at UVA, but UK was all set for the original, too. They would have been, well, not the original Twin Towers. That was Roby and Phillips. But they knew Bowie could play out on the floor, and they knew Sampson could play out on the floor. So they were interchangeable. Then Melvin, you know, went to a Fork Union for a year. He would have joined a year later. And, man, that would have been something to see.
1: Yeah. And there were those, you know, Boo and Sampson were ahead of their time in terms of their skill set for bigs. That, they'd have been perfect fits in Mark Pope's offense.
0: Yeah, absolutely. And was pre-three-pointer. Yeah, this was pre-three-pointer. But, you know, in the Georgetown game in 84, when I was wondering, how is Kentucky going to handle the pressure, the guard pressure of the Georgetown Hoyas? They were so good. Joe B. Hall had Sam Bowie bring the ball up the floor.
1: Yeah. Yeah, like Amari Williams.
0: He was good
1: did.
0: At it.
1: Yeah, in Pope's first year with Amari doing that. And down at Tennessee to relieve the pressure. I saw where Kyle Tucker did a podcast with John Wall. I'm going to try to catch up with Kyle again here soon and talk a little bit about this. But one of the things they touched on was, you know, how John would have benefited from NIL were it available when he came to Kentucky for his one season. You think of John Wall, Tim Couch, Rex Chapman, Richie Farmer. I don't know if there's anybody else you would add, but of those four, who would have made the most in NIL if they were all coming in?
0: Oh, yeah. I've heard some of these guys talk about it. They laugh about it. Can you imagine? You know, Derek Ramsey, Art Still, those guys. I mean, but the other thing, Tom, is how long would you have seen them in a Kentucky uniform?
1: Oh, yeah.
0: Because you've got guys now going, you know, a different school every year for 4, 5, or 6 years. So, it was unfortunate for them. Now, they all did okay. But, yeah, you can't say we as fans and media consumers are better off right now watching this player movement, but the players are certainly doing a lot better.
1: You're a longtime baseball fan, as I am. I remember when this all came in, what is it, about 5 years ago, I guess, with the portal and the NIL. I just said at the time it felt like when free agency came to Major League Baseball, and it needed to happen for the players they were taken advantage of. But it certainly did change things, never to be returned.
0: Yeah, and you know what? It's very similar, because if Major League Baseball had only worked with players, you know, when the Curt Flood lawsuit first happened, they might have been able to soften the blow quite a bit. And, you know, you go back to the Ed O'Bannon lawsuit that involved a video game. If only the powers that be within the college ranks had handled that properly, I don't believe we would be where we are right now. Maybe we would have gotten there eventually, but the pendulum wouldn't have swung so wildly the way it has and had such a profound effect on college athletics.
1: I've always said that, 100% agree. Gabe, appreciate you jumping on with us in your pinch hitter role, and we'll talk soon.
0: Anytime. See ya.
1: That's Dick Gabriel. He joins us here on the Leach Report. You hear him on the Big Blue Insider. It's at Big Blue Insider 1 on X to get the show rundown. Coach Kenny Brooks tonight, so make sure you listen for that. We'll be right back. 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
1: 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A couple of Wildcat birthdays. The Terminator, John Connor. If there's a Hall of Fame for blocking from the fullback position, John Connor has to be in it. Got the name the Terminator from Rex Ryan with the Jets when John was playing there. And then Ashton Hagans, former Kentucky point guard, also celebrating a birthday today. It's UK Takeover Day on the SEC Network. And as we speak, they're showing a women's soccer win over number 8 South Carolina. But a little later on, there's the All-Access Spring Football Special that will air around at 1:30 Eastern Time. There's a men's basketball win over Tennessee, the big football rout of Florida, the volleyball dramatic comeback win against Texas in the SEC tournament championship match. Among the things that are on the tap, on the schedule today, on tap today for the SEC.
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1: Fox News. I'm Therese Crowley. President Trump at the NATO summit on the ceasefire with Iran.
2: I think it's over.
1: After Iran fired on commercial ships during the supposed pause for the Ayatollah's funeral.
2: These are evil, sick people, and we have to rid their cancer. Cancer. And you know what you do? You got to cut out cancer early.
1: After CENTCOM's 80 airstrikes, President Trump warns he's going to hit him again harder tonight. Maine Senate Democrat candidate Graham Plattner in a power play after a credible rape allegation prompted the party to pull support. Reportedly, he wants to pick the next candidate before dropping out. And Republican five-term Senator Susan Collins surges ahead. Accused Charlie Kirk assassin Tyler Robinson facing video evidence of him at the scene as the defense tries to refute DNA evidence at his Provo, Utah probable cause hearing day three. America is listening to Fox News.
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13: Everyone, it is Kentucky Sports Radio Wednesday, July the 8th. I'm Matt Jones here in Lexington in the studios. I got Drew, I got Shannon, and we have a special guest coming today. That's exactly right. For the first time, I believe since maybe May or June of last year, maybe August, at least 11 months, Mark Pope will join the show today, which I'm very excited about. Yeah. How about you?
14: Yeah, coming in to join us.
13: Yes, so he will be here for the second segment, probably. They're on their way. You know, you never know about this Lexington traffic.
14: That's right. It'll get you.
13: But they're coming in here to the studio and be with us hopefully for the rest of the hour. And then we'll take your calls in the second hour on the Clark's Puppet Shop phone line, 859-280-2287. A-Vision Auto Glass text machine is 772-774-5254. 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Smith Law Office. If you call T.J., he'll make them pay. Quick announcement. The KSR Golf Scramble, the way we do stuff for these golf scrambles is we sell out part of the thing, and then we do a second round so that like the people who've played before get the first opportunity, and then there's a second. Well, the second round goes on sale today. So go to 790louisville.com if you would like to play in the KSR Golf Scramble. It is in August. When is it in August? Is it? I think it's right next to my birthday.
14: But I'm going to have to double check.
13: Yeah, it's actually
14: 24th. 24th, excuse me.
13: 24th. Monday, August 24th. In Louisville. And you go to 790louisville.com and sign up and get in and join us. It is, it's usually an awesome day. It's usually a hot day. And it is also the KSR Golf Scramble that I think where the golf is the best of the because the people are pretty good.
14: Yeah.
13: And I'm backing the tees up this year.
14: Oh, you are.
13: And I made that decision for the Lexington one, and the scores weren't as low as they usually are. You know, people didn't shoot 49 and 50 like they did. So I think we're going to back it up, but it can still be fun because, you know, you can still get pars.
14: Of course. And it's at Glen Oaks. We've been there forever, but that's kind of a fun course. There's some tricky holes, tricky shots.
13: Chances to make some zoos.
14: Some what?
13: Zoos. Okay. And I'm going to be, I usually played. I think this year I'm going to, because of ESPN, I'm going to be doing my ESPN radio and TV show from the 18th green.
14: Oh. Commentating right? on how
13: everyone
14: plays.
13: Or I might go to the 18th tee and just comment on people's swings.
14: That'd be good.
13: But that's a good chance too. You will get to see whatever's going on there.
14: Maybe you could turn the camera and show off a few swings.
13: Yeah, if somebody's that technology. Really good, somebody has a long putt, I might show you on national app.
14: National
13: I was going to say it's on television, but I don't know what television even is anymore. Like it could be, you know.
15: So how are they going to set that up out there? You're going to take out like a camera out there?
13: We had a month and a half to figure it out.
14: Mario's got that.
13: I don't know off the top of my head, but we're going to figure it out. We're going to have to figure it out. We don't have a choice. Yeah. Sometimes things, they still have Starlink?
14: I think so.
13: I see that like they have it in Ukraine for the war. I feel like we could get it at Glen Oaks, right?
14: Yeah, here it works well. I got a friend in Bergen, Kentucky that uses it, says it's great.
13: All right, Starlink, if you get me set up, I'll give you a free shout out.
14: You just did.
13: Well, but they haven't now got they me owe set you the up setup. Yet. Thank you. Go Starlink. So Mark Pope's coming in. Let me ask you a question.
14: Okay.
13: I'm going to do this since I've got 10 minutes. I want you to write on the text machine, 772-774-5254. I'm going to save three questions, or at least two questions, depending on the time when he gets here, for text machine questions.
14: All right.
13: So what would you like to ask? 772-774-5254. Drew, you might have a chance to ask. What do you want to hear from Mark Pope today?
14: I have a long list of things I want to hear. They just announced the Vegas trip this morning, but without really any context. It just says Cats in Vegas, so I'd like to know what's going on there.
13: So people who haven't seen that, they've announced the Cats are going to Vegas. Jack Pilgrim had reported that it was basically to watch the summer league and to have a bonding experience. So no games. I'm assuming that's what it is, unless something has changed.
14: So you could go into detail on that. I think everyone's curious because he's mentioned adding another player. You know, we're watching Costa Rica and the Serbian. I don't know where they stand with that, but like how dire do they need an extra player, and how hard is he really pursuing that at this stage?
13: Yeah. I was last night sitting down. You know, I try not to prepare for interviews, really, unless it's something I don't know much about. But I wanted to think, you know, I want to use this time, and I was trying to balance, okay, what are we asking about the future versus – he never really did a press conference about last year. So to what extent do you bring that up, or is it just moved on? What do you think, Shannon? I mean, to what extent do you talk about now in the future versus going, okay, what about last year?
15: I think it's fair to talk about last year since he went pretty much radio silent for like couple of months after that. So I think you can touch on it. And then, you know, at that point, just move on to whatever we got going on this year in practice. I want to hear, I mean, we keep hearing about Trent Noah. Do we believe Trent Noah is still knocking down?
13: I believe I want Trent Noah to be knocking down the shots.
15: Yeah.
13: I will say, I've heard from people who have been at practice that it has been a slightly different Mark Pope in practice. Much more aggressive in his coaching, and that he has seemed to connect with these guys more. That has been a theme that I've heard a lot from people who watch it. They seem to say that, like, there just feels like more of a connection. I'd be interested to say, to see if he agrees with that, because that's a good sign, I think, if that's true.
14: That one. And, you know, last year I don't think it was team turmoil or anything, but people are already saying this group seems a little more gelled and closer than last year's group was. I don't know to what extent they had a lot of issues last season. We always wondered that after the Louisville comment, but so far so good on that with this current team and them getting along and playing together.
13: So we will get to all that.
14: I've got one more fun one I want to ask.
13: Okay, what's your second one?
14: First, Shannon and I have to apologize for accusing him of AI on that beach photo.
15: Oh, but yeah. We
14: never found out. Remember he had the JK cards in his hand? Everybody was trying to speculate. Was he sending a sign there? I want to know if that was intentional. What was he hinting at? Maybe he can reveal what those two playing cards
13: are. So you're saying when he posted that thing after we got Milan?
14: Yeah, he intentionally.
13: You thought it was AI?
15: Oh, it looks very AI.
14: We retracted it.
13: Oh, I think you both were.
15: It looks AI.
13: How could you not believe? I thought it was real.
15: Well, somebody
14: we thought he was in
15: Destin, right? Somebody said, like, that's not Destin. People were saying he was on a beach in Destin. That is not. You can tell it's not Destin by looking at it.
14: But it turns out he went from Destin to Costa Rica, so it looked a little more like Costa Rica.
13: Okay.
14: But he was very intentional holding those playing cards.
13: And it was a jack and a key.
14: And we speculated for a long time. I want to know if that was intentional,
13: what was going on there. That's a good question. All right, so the text machine is open, 772-774-5254. What questions would you ask? I'm going to try to save a couple for text machiners. The one piece of basketball news was broken by yours truly, the fourth most famous person from Bell County, according to Billy yesterday, behind the guy who invented the touchscreen.
15: And the Coon Creek girls.
13: And the Coon Creek girls. I went back. The Coon Creek girls are bigger than I thought, so I'll give Billy that one. The negotiations are going on right now between Kentucky and West Virginia to play on Black Friday in Nashville. I was told that it's not certain, but that they are talking, and either way, we'll probably know it by the end of the week. Matt Norlander then reported later that it was 50-50, which I guess that's true about everything, Shannon, right?
15: Everything in life
13: could
15: is
13: happen
15: 50-50.
13: Or not happen.
15: Yeah.
13: Would you like that? Would you like West Virginia in Nashville on Black Friday, day after Thanksgiving? Probably a lot of people are off. A lot of people could make the trip. Do you like that?
14: I guess. I'm still haunted by the last Friday game in Nashville. I was there for Gonzaga last year, and that was certainly a low point in my Kentucky basketball fandom. But I like giving it another go. Nashville always gets a great turnout. People have fun around the game. People want a West Virginia rivalry. I mean, we saw what just happened in baseball. I think they're probably mad at Kirk Risa. They can have, but let's not.
13: Does the loser get Kirk Risa?
14: And the winner gets Oscar Tshiebwe and Trey Mitchell. Let's not forget them, too. People keep talking about the Kerr transfer, but we took Oscar and Trey Mitchell from West Virginia. But I like that we could get a border rivalry going with them.
13: I like it, too. I kind of wish it's weird that we would play in Nashville. Which is not where our border is.
14: They're going to have to drive past Lexington.
13: I mean,
14: you
13: could play in Ashland or Huntington. I don't know how big an arena you would be able to play. But I actually like it. I think Kentucky fans deserve to have a game they win in Nashville. Now, I don't know how good is West Virginia supposed to be. I think they're supposed to be better, aren't they?
14: I haven't kept up with their offseason moves, so I never imagined they'd be on the schedule.
13: Originally, I'd heard that we might be playing Illinois there.
14: Mm-hmm.
13: But I guess that fell through. So I don't mind West Virginia. I feel like it's a marquee opponent, but one you certainly can beat.
14: The only negative
13: is the Black Friday on Nashville, because we play Louisville at home at noon the next day in football. So I was thinking about that. I would be very surprised if they were to schedule that Kentucky game Friday night. I'm going to guess that's like a noon or 2 p.m. game in Nashville. Because if you remember, there's football on Black Friday, but usually it's later at night. And there's probably an opening in the gap there that, like, we could sneak a basketball game in here. So I could see. And the fact that Matt Norlander responded immediately makes me wonder if that's a CBS game, maybe. which might lead into like an NFL game or a college football game. So that's kind of just what I'm thinking is to be an afternoon one, because we do have Louisville at noon the next day in football.
14: A lot of hungover people Lexington. Driving from Nashville to Lexington
13: so
14: that morning.
13: I would be surprised if we played at 8 at night and then immediately got in the car to go play Louisville the next day.
14: But as we've seen with all the SEC tournaments and even the lead up to that Gonzaga game last year, Nashville might be our best home court advantage.
13: I agree. And do you think we would fill up an arena on Black Friday against West Virginia?
14: I think so. If it's at night, that Louisville game would probably keep some Lexington people away that have tickets. But we always count on Western Kentucky taking advantage of that opportunity.
13: I think Western Kentucky would fill that place up. I mean, they filled it up for Gonzaga. Now, that was more of a marquee opponent. And let's also say I think West Virginia would bring a lot of people to that game. It's close enough that I think a lot of West Virginia people would go and make the trip, right?
14: Oh, yeah. I think it would be good. I'm still a little haunted. Fridays haven't been good down there, but it'll be a good chance to get some redemption.
13: Yeah, I think that would be good. That would leave, you know, there are two games left on the schedule. One of them's probably going to be a decent team. So I think that's probably what they're trying to do is find a decent team to play.
14: And probably, if they could add a home game, too. I know the schedule is already stacked, but there's only Louisville at home before the SEC that really matters. They're already playing like 11 of the top 25 teams, so it's not like they need another difficult opponent. But I think, not to be Ryan here, but I think the Rupp Arena home schedule could use some juice if they're able to add one.
13: Well, we'll find out. 859-280-2287. Continue with your questions in. Billy is reporting live from the lobby.
15: What's he reporting?
13: Well, Billy's down there to meet Pope and bring him up here.
14: He's our transport.
13: Yes, yeah. And he is down in the lobby. He is very nervous.
15: What's he nervous about?
13: I don't know. He just put in, they are running late, no time given. We'll keep you posted.
14: I bet he's just pacing back and forth in that lobby.
13: So I tell you what, we're going to take a break. If Mark is not here when we start, we will we'll talk about a couple other things, then get to Mark, and I will let you know Billy's reporting from the scene.
14: Should we call Billy?
13: Yes.
14: Check in?
13: We'll see how he's doing down in the lobby. This is KSR.
15: To talk to Matt Jones and the crew, call the Clark's Puppet Shop phone line at 859-280-2287 or 1-800-606-4263 and send us the Whiskey Thief Tweet of the Day by tweeting Matt at KY Sports Radio.
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21: And thunderstorms are likely today. Highs should be in the mid-80s. Continued chances for rain and thunderstorms tonight. Overnight lows mid-60s under partly cloudy skies. Tomorrow, scattered showers and thunderstorms midday and afternoon. Highs in the mid-80s and more chances for rain on Friday. That's your forecast from Classic Hits 99.3 WKYH.
13: 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West Virginia Mountain Mama.
15: I'm just saying, if we beat West Virginia, we play this game.
22: Oh, do you think we play this?
15: We take their song.
22: Ooh.
15: Yeah.
14: And we say West Kentucky.
13: Is that dirty, though, to play their song and, like, hold and, like, you know, rock like they do?
22: That would make them mad. But didn't their coach, who was it that did the waltz? Was it, remember that?
15: No.
14: Vaguely.
13: There's some kind of waltz that one of their coaches, either for or against West Virginia, did. Maybe you can look that up.
15: We played this with Andumas Walker, side by side.
13: I want to say it was Buzz Williams. Maybe Buzz Williams beat West Virginia in something, and then he acted like he was waltzing.
15: That's great. I love it.
13: Anyway, yeah, that would be a dirty.
14: Here's a headline. Buzz Williams incites a Morgantown riot with celebration dance. Look at you.
13: See, I know ball.
15: Yeah.
13: A lot of people on the internet say Matt Jones doesn't know ball. I know ball.
14: Yep, he was ballroom dancing or waltzing as they played Country Roads after Marquette beat them.
13: Okay, so he did it during Country Roads.
14: 14 years ago.
13: Okay, see? I remember it very well.
14: Mo Williams should bring that back?
13: I remember it like it was yesterday. Billy is not put in a report in 5 minutes, so I'm going to assume he's not here yet, which means I do want to I wanted to play this from yesterday. The Messi soccer game was unbelievable. It was like at noon, so most people probably didn't get to see it because you were at work or whatever. But, you know, Argentina was down 2-0, came back. Messi gets the goal to tie. Then they win a few minutes later. And, you know, I'm not – you've probably heard this call by now. But the Spanish commentary call, I'm putting this as one of the three greatest calls in sports.
14: Ever?
13: What's better than what we're about to play? I mean, seriously, you believe in miracles. What else? What else? What are great calls in sports? What's the greatest call in Kentucky sports history?
14: I enjoyed Tom Leach calling Brandon Knight beating Ohio State. It's pretty specific.
13: I don't really remember it, though. What did he say?
14: Well, now that you mention it, I'm having a hard time playing in my head.
13: So maybe it wasn't as memorable as you thought.
14: I know. I listened to it on repeat for many years.
13: I think Stevie Got Loose was not our guy, but also I don't think the announcer said that. I said that, didn't he?
14: Yeah. I love the Music City Miracle call with the Titans. That was a good one. No flags on the play. It's a miracle.
13: That's a good one, actually. I remember that. But I would say to you that probably, I mean, everybody remembers Al Michaels. There's a steal by Bird. Pass it to DJ.
14: It's a good one.
13: Does nobody remember that?
14: No, I remember that one very well.
13: Yeah. Okay. Well, I don't even know what language. I mean, this is Spanish, but I don't even know what he's saying.
15: Yeah, you can't repeat this one back other than goal.
13: I got to know the main point. And I love my man is losing his voice.
15: Yeah.
13: But when he knows a moment, he knows a moment. And he ain't letting it die. Play it right here.
23: Otra vez Messi. Se debía la pelota que cae al área. No pudo Julián Messi.

0: argentino. 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Que está viejo, que tiene 39.
1: All right, so I love just going, argentino.
2: His voice is going
1: out. His voice is dying.
3: He sounded like a wounded animal.
1: But the thing is, he's like, I'm not letting this moment die. I'm going to keep going, and then my voice is just going to collapse. But you know what, Shannon? I'm doing another one.
3: That's right.
1: He can't. He's going to. I loved it.
2: It kind of reminds me of Calipari yelling go instead of go.
1: If you heard a dog doing that, you'd be like, we got to take it to the vet. I love it. So I post that. And then last night before I go to bed, I'm just checking my Twitter messages. And he writes me and says, thank you, Matt.
2: Oh, I was hoping he'd say goal. Just keep yelling at you on Twitter.
1: What if he just wrote, no! And it was one of the more exciting things I've had. And boy, Shannon's not going to stop playing it. So it made me very happy. It was one of those moments. It was like when Trip Tracy may or may not have written me that, right. I got really excited when Andres Cantor wrote me thanking me for my compliment.
2: We're starting to learn you don't really get starstruck except for announcers in sports.
1: Random,
2: this is Trip Tracy and Andres Cantor in a month.
1: Random celebrities. I mean, you've got to have so much energy just to live life like that. I just think it's so joyous, Drew. How could you not love it?
2: Does he do breathing exercises? I know it almost sounded like we lost him there, but he holds on to those goals so long. How quickly did he reach for a water when he was done?
1: Tom Hart needs to do this in one game.
3: Oh, yeah.
1: He could just say, I got a field goal. I would love it.
3: Like Montilivich for three, and then he just does that.
1: Who would not go crazy for that? So, Andres Cantor, salute to you for what might have been the best call.
2: New friend of the program, apparently.
1: We have breaking news, Shannon.
3: Uh-oh.
1: Wani-na-na! According to Billy R. Sports of Kentucky Sports Radio, they are, quote, headed this way.
2: Nice.
3: Nice.
1: But I don't know what that means.
2: You know, a lot of times people say on my way when they haven't left the house yet. Do you think it's that case?
1: Yeah, I do wonder if this is, you say on our way, you could be anywhere.
3: Yeah.
2: I mean, I'll admit, I've said on my way when I'm still getting dressed in my bedroom. I'm in the car. I'm almost there.
1: Yeah. Well, that's okay. But all right, so that gets us to another thing. I was going to wait till after Pope was on, but you know what? He's not here yet, so let's do it. Mitch. Did Scott Jennings talk to Mitch McConnell for 20 minutes yesterday?
2: Hold on. How did you word that? To or with? That's an important detail.
1: I do think the is it to or with?
2: I think talk to him, at him. I do not.
1: First of all, that's not something you can just lie about, right? There's going to be an objective answer.
3: Yeah.
1: I mean, he went on TV and said, I spoke with Mitch McConnell for 20 minutes, said we talked about the Ukraine. Mm-hmm. We talked about all these things.
2: Presidential libraries,
1: like, and then no one else, like.
3: When you say that he talked back to you, if he didn't and you're lying about that, that's egregious. I mean, he ought to be kicked out of office if he's lying about that.
1: Well, he's not in office. He's on television. Jennings.
3: Oh, I thought Scott Jennings was somebody who I told you what I know.
1: Who
3: about
1: did you
3: politics.
1: Think it was?
3: I thought he was like some politician. But anyway, he should be kicked off TV then if he's lying about that.
2: It's one of the better ratios I've seen on social media. It has like 11 million impressions. Lots of people are replying with a Ouija board saying this is how you talk to him.
1: I unlike a lot of people online, I think like making jokes about him like dying is wrong. I don't care who it is. Like, you shouldn't. I'm praying for him and his family. I hope he recovers. Take all that. With that said, there's a legitimate question whether he's alive. And that's important because the Senate, A, he's a senator from Kentucky. B, it can't do anything because he's in charge of the committee that gets all the bills through. So right now, everything is just lying. And so they owe an explanation. But Scott Jennings better not be lying.
3: No.
2: It says we talked. That means two people talked.
1: You cannot go on television and say you had a conversation with him unless you had a conversation. Now, if he did, fine. But if he didn't, that's pretty egregious.
3: Is there any chance he took a call from Ryan Lemond?
1: Oh, you think Ryan called him and just did his impersonation?
3: He could have.
1: I don't know. All right, Mark Pope is with Billy.
2: Oh, this is big.
1: In the lobby, which means he will be here when the break is over. Nice job, Billy, our sports on the scene. We will have Mark Pope right after this.
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1: Welcome back, Kentucky Sports Radio. Happy to be joined by Mark Pope. Mark, great to see you.
13: I'm happy to be here, man.
1: I like nice that blue sweatsuit you got going there.
13: Thank you.
1: Yeah.
13: Thank
1: you. UK gear, I think, has improved in the last year or two. I don't know if you had anything to do with it or not, but I like it.
13: Man, when I was here 30 years ago, we had all of it going on, too. It was controversial at the time with the denim and then with the, like...
1: Hey, look at this right here.
13: The, like,
1: look at these.
13: Yeah.
1: I got the denim hat. Converse on
2: got
1: for you.
2: Got the Meadowlands.
13: Yeah. I mean, I think we've been setting the standard for a long time.
1: Well, let's talk. We only have you for a little while, so I actually want to get substantive basketball questions, if you're good with that, because I know people would like to hear it. Let's talk about the team coming up this year. You've got 14 players, a lot of whom we don't know. How are workouts going, and what do you think of the group you've seen so far? I know a couple are injured.
13: I like our gym. Our gym feels good. We set out with some very clear intentions as we worked through the portal trying to put this particular team together, and I think I like where we are. I think we have a ton of creator vibe, and we're seeing that on the practice floor. We got a ton of length, a ton of shooting. In some really fun different levels, and I think we have some, you know, when we get healthy, this center spot's going to be a real strength for us. So it's a good group. There's unbelievable juice on the practice floor, as there always should be in the summer, but this group is going to be special, and it's been fun, man. Every day is a joy to walk into that gym.
1: Was there anything you saw that maybe didn't work last year with the team that when you put this roster together, you said, I want to make sure I get that?
13: Well, yes. I mean, this whole, and we've talked about it a lot publicly over the last couple of months, but this whole vibe of having more creators on the floor is really important to us, and we could get deep into the weeds on that. Where we have more guys that are capable of actually creating shots for themselves and creating shots for teammates that are causing power plays on the floor. So power play is just a term we use from hockey. We stole it from hockey, where anytime that you can earn a second defender and you earn the rest of your team a 4-on-3 or a 3-on-2 or sometimes a 4-on-2 if you're really good, we like to work out of that space. And we didn't have as much of that last year as we traditionally do. You know, Jalen was such a massive piece of our organization, and so we didn't have that healthy. We suffered a little bit through that our first year, and so we came in with two major priorities. One, Malachi Moreno is a massively important piece of what we're doing.
1: Did you ever think that he was going to lose? You were going to lose him?
13: Well, you never know for sure. Malachi's heart is in Kentucky. He loves this place. I think he's got a lot of faith in our staff. He's got a lot of passion about what we're doing. But the NBA pull is real.
1: Yeah.
13: It is a real thing.
1: But you never thought you were going to lose him to another college.
13: No, listen, anything can happen in the portal, as we've seen.
1: Yeah.
13: Day after day after day. It's such a dynamic place. But I know Malachi's heart. I know what he cares about. Everybody in Kentucky knows how much he cares about this place. So he was a huge point of emphasis. And then this creator side of the ball was such a huge point of emphasis. And so we went really hard after those two spaces and then built in the rest of the roster.
1: During the portal period, like, it's hard to know sometimes who you guys are going after and who you aren't. I mean, you're kind of beholden to what the information is that out there. Yeah. You had different guys in. How important was it, because of some of the stuff that maybe happened earlier, to close on Milan? Did you feel like that was a huge finishing piece?
13: Well, yeah. So two things. One, it's unfortunate that you go through this process, and there's so many reasons why we need to be private. One, it's rules that we have to be private. But two, there's a lot of times when we're dealing with players who want to keep things private, or we're dealing with complicated negotiations. So we do go through quietly, and so it leaves a lot of people having to just postulate, and so you end up with a lot of complicated information out there that might be far off the mark, but it's just everybody doing the best.
1: But is there anything to do about that at a place like Kentucky where people want to know information?
13: Yeah, I think you just ride through it. You do.
1: Exactly.
13: There were a couple times this year where news broke from, you know, there's everybody, as we all live in, Kentucky is the greatest place in the world, and everybody wants to know. And so, you know, you might be in a really sensitive moment in a negotiation and news breaks where it kind of makes a family upset because it's gone public. that'd be one of a million examples of how we kind of are trying to like thread the needle as we go through this.
1: Does it upset you? Because no, I think that probably happens.
13: It doesn't upset me at all.
1: Okay.
13: It's just, it's all part of the business, guys. It's part of the deal.
1: Yeah.
13: And so our job is to navigate these spaces the best we possibly can. And but also do it here where everybody cares more than they care everywhere else. And so that's a thread, like doing both of those things at the same time is our job. That's what we do. And so there was a, you know, I think we felt a lot different in the office than maybe people felt publicly, because I think from the very get-go, we knew exactly what we were trying to chase and how we were trying to get there. I do think Milan is a really important piece for us, not because he was early or late, but because he fits me. He fits what I care about. He fits how we play. He's a veteran guy.
1: I always thought, I mean, he looks, seems like if you were to draw up a Mark Pope stretch three, four, however you use him, it would be him, wouldn't it?
13: Yeah, he's there. And, you know, he's and so he's a very important piece of this puzzle. He happened to come later in the story. But the nice thing was one of the reasons why he came was because all the other pieces that we had put in place, they fit him so well also. And so I think we had a really nice dynamic where these guys are going to be able to play off each other. And I'm excited about it. So, I think your original question was, early on with some of the stuff that happened, did it make it so important late? It was important. He was an important piece of the puzzle, whether it was early or late. There's no doubt about it. Just like Zoom is such an important piece, and Alex is an important piece, and Mason Williams is an important piece, and Justin, like, you know, they're really important.
1: I don't want to say been better than you thought, but maybe better than we as fans thought early on. Is that true?
13: Yeah, he's got a good Mason.
1: Yeah.
13: Mason has got to grow for sure, but he's coming in with a college ready body, and he is a voracious worker. He's a guy, you know, I've talked about this publicly a lot about how he just is relentless in the gym. He's shooting the ball at elite level. He's one of those guys right now as a young player that I'm trying to get him to stop deferring and actually go hunt possessions. He's a great playmaker. He's got to learn how to play us. He's got to learn all the freshman stuff. But I'm telling you what, I have high hopes for him and his trajectory. I think he's got a chance to be a very good player.
1: So when you first came here, you and I sat down and you said something to me that I really stuck with me. You said, look, I know you have to do your job. And if things don't go like they should, you need to go on there and blast me. That's your job. Yeah. It's not BBN if you don't.
13: Yep.
1: I remember telling you at the time, that's easy to say in the abstract. Yep. What's it like when it happens? 2 years later, you felt at times, I'm sure, the pressure of Kentucky media. Do you feel the same way 2 years later?
13: 100%. Like, one thing, guys, is like, I know exactly what Kentucky is. I mean, I'm probably right now the world's expert on Kentucky basketball. I know exactly what it is, and I'm learning how to navigate the challenge better and better every single day, as we all are. But our standard is never going to change. It's what's made this place great. And the way we chase it is never going to change. And our care is never going to change. And so it's all part of the gig. Like, it is. Every single day, it's all part of the gig. And it's the gig that I want more than any other gig in the world. It's awesome.
1: Do you, last year before the season started, you were very excited about that team. I think you said that you were sitting on a Ferrari, was your quote. Obviously, the Jalen Lowe injury changes a lot.
13: Yep.
1: Do you look back and say, I was overestimating the team, or it just really didn't have a chance after Lowe got hurt? Like, how do you look at when you evaluate yourself last year's thing?
13: No, I feel the same way about the roster as I did before the season. We just didn't get to see it. You know, it's just a hard, that's, listen, I wish there was a better answer than that, but we just didn't get to see it. You know, you don't get, you don't

0: the upside with those guys was so elite. You think about JQ, he played four games all season, and he gets drafted, you know, solidly in the first round. That's the type of talent that he brings to the table. We just unfortunately didn't get to see it last year.
1: So is that in your mind you say, look, the plan was good, the roster build was good, it just we had injuries. Is that how you see it?
0: Yeah, I mean, there's always things you could do better, but man, I would have loved to take that thing for a ride, for sure. Like, I like the way it was built. I like the way it was put together. I wish that Caden had stayed because that would have given us some real, like, backup function, and we thought that was going to work, and it just didn't. So there, you know, there's a couple pieces that I wish had hung in there with us. But if you gave me that group healthy and said, hey, run it back, I'd be like, let's go, man. Let's go figure this out because it's a
1: fun
0: group.
1: You would do it again.
0: Oh, 100%.
1: Do you, when I was watching the team, and this actually goes back to the first year some, one of the things I've noticed about you, you don't tend to play the guys huge amounts of minutes, any of the guys. I will say one of the things I've always thought is, look, there's a big drop sometimes between the ones and the twos. And oftentimes we might get a lead and then the subs happen and then it's back tied again. Is that your kind of plan going forward? Is it unique to those two teams?
0: Well, yeah, it changes. So there's so many variables that go into it. I think my instinct normally is to kind of like, let's go lead out in the energy part of the game and win that part of the game. I think part of, you know, our optimism going into last season was we felt like we come wave after wave after wave, and we never got a chance to do that because we never had that group. And so I do think that there's a ton of variables that come into making those decisions. But I do think there's a place actually to play guys more of a solid rotation, and I think there's a time and place to do that. And so
1: you do do
0: striking
1: it in the
0: that right balance is important.
1: You do it in the postseason often.
0: Well, developing guys is really important, right? And you saw that, you know, a great example is Colin Chandler. Colin Chandler was the seventh most improved player in all of college basketball last season. That doesn't happen by accident. You have to kind of nurse guys and grow guys. You know, Jasper Johnson is a player that has tremendous upside, and we needed him, and we kept, you know, trying to find the right situation for him, and he's going to be a great player, and some of that's going to come from those developmental minutes. You know, you look at Otega Owe's rise and, like, us being able to continually put him in new situations. That's how guys grow. Malachi Moreno, you know, early on in the season, force-feeding him some minutes helped him grow into the guy that actually had to carry the load for so much last season. You kind of go down the list. So there's a for us, we are developers of players. I think it's one of the things we do better than anybody else in the country is we help our guys get better. I'm really proud of the fact that Amari came in here as a non-draft board guy, that Kobe came in here as a non-draft board guy, that Otega came here as a non. These are not guys that were predestined to be drafted players. JQ was.
1: Yeah.
0: But those other three weren't. And the fact that those guys came here and were able to develop them to where, and they developed themselves, it's their hard work that does it, to earn themselves a chance to go play at the next level is really important to us. And I think part of the reason why we, you know, part of our plan, part of this process is bringing players in and helping them grow and get better. And I think it's something that our staff is elite at. So that comes into play too. But like I said, there's 1,000 variables that goes into those decisions. And that's certainly one of them.
1: I asked fans for questions that they wanted answers to. Oh. You have to go for practice.
0: I love the fans' questions.
1: All right.
0: By the way.
1: So these, but we got to go quick if we're going to get
0: Let's
1: them.
0: Let's go.
1: Are you going to hire another assistant and when?
0: The answer is most likely yes. And
1: but potentially no?
0: I can't tell you when. This is what I can tell you. I love the way that our staff is working right now. So there's been a change in NCAA right now in terms of staff. So right now I get Will Corbin and I get Nick Robinson and I get Matt Santoro on the court. All staff members are allowed to be on the court right now. I like the way we feel as a staff. I'm engaged in conversations about staff every day. Even when our staff is full, I'm still talking and talking to people and kind of seeing where it goes. If we hire someone, it's going to be the right person. That's going to be exactly the right fit for what we do. But we're working at a really high level right now.
1: So no Jamal Crawford.
0: Jamal is still got 2 years left on his NBC contract.
1: Okay.
0: I'm good friends with Jamal. We've been friends for a long time. There might be a time where it's good for him to jump in coaching. It's something that he would like to do. He's one of those guys that's cut from a little bit of a similar cloth, like

0: Mo Williams is where, you know, Mo was, it's hard to run an AAU program. And he and there's a lot of guys that, that fund an AAU program. Mo was running an AAU program. Jamal is running and coaching an AAU program. And when you find guys like that with their background, he could have a great future in college. He could have a, you know, he could go get a job maybe in the right, in the exact right space as a head coach in the NBA maybe. But I think there's a good chance coaching is in his future, but he's got a sweet deal right now, and he's got a couple years left.
1: I've had a lot of people ask me, why no father-son camps, et cetera, this summer?
0: Yeah, so we're working through so many dynamics. We thought we would take a pause on those this summer and just reevaluate with everything that's changing. There is a real place for those camps. I love them. I actually like the daddy-daughter camp, even better than the father and son
1: camp.
0: But
1: you're not doing any of them.
0: We're not doing either of those this year, and we're going to kind of just take a pause and reevaluate.
1: Reevaluate meaning you think they'll come back?
0: I could see us going huge into camps. I could see us, walking away from them. I'm not sure where the future is going to go with that, but it's something we're thinking about.
1: Why no summer trip?
0: So we had kind of worked through several dynamics. We actually have and we're still under consideration for something that we have to get some waivers for to do. But it's, again, there's been some rule changes. You know, the best thing about these overseas trips is the 10 days of practice. Mm-hmm. The 10 days of practice are game changers. But the NCAA, rightfully so, and I hope they keep going this direction, they took our four-hour limitation on the court and they extended it. They doubled it now, so we have much more time on the court. It makes those 10 days of practice a little bit less of a boost. There's also a cost. There's a financial cost, and there's a time cost, and there's an energy cost to go on the trip. So if we find the exact right one, we thought we've had something a couple times.
1: So you still could.
0: Well, and I can't really go into detail. There's actually something we'd have to need some waivers for right now that we're pushing on right now. We're talking to the NCAA about see if we get a waiver on a program, but we just can't. You know, I'm not allowed to talk about
1: it. Are you going to get another player?
0: Maybe. We're still actively recruiting. I love my roster right now. But if we find the right piece at the right time, and that could look like a lot of different things. It could be a developmental piece. It could be a depth piece. It could be there's a lot of different slices where we've gone. If we find the right person, we could. But I like the roster a lot right now. I think we'd go to battle.
1: All right. They're telling me you have to go. We went a long segment here. Could he stay till 11:10?
0: Yeah, let's do it. Come on, let's stay.
1: We can do it. All right, so we're going to take – this is going to be an extended break, but then we will come back at the top of the hour and be able to have Mark. We'll be right back. It's KSR.
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1: This is Matt Jones with KSR, and summertime is finally here. 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
10: And thunderstorms are likely today. Highs should be in the mid-80s. Continued chances for rain and thunderstorms tonight. Overnight lows mid-60s under partly cloudy skies. Tomorrow, standard showers and thunderstorms midday and afternoon. Highs in the mid-80s and more chances for rain on Friday. That's your forecast from Classic Hits 99.3 WKYH.
1: Welcome back, Kentucky Sports Radio. I have a ton of people writing in. Let me give you, we got a minute here before I have to take another break. Zoom Diallo, Alex Wilkins. What's that backcourt going to be
0: man,
1: like?
0: Man, if you guys could have heard what the conversation was in this room during the break.
1: It was great. Oh, yeah. I wish so we could have good. That conversation on the air.
0: There's rules, guys. There's rules. There's rules.
11: Yeah. Waivers. We got waivers.
0: Hey, before we get to him, how is our guy Ryan doing?
1: First of all, I'm glad you asked. He is doing much better. Yep. He had a really difficult time. I mean, like in the hospital for 10 days at one point looked tough.
0: Yep.
1: But he's doing much better. He's on vacation right now, so good. He's okay. He's come back
0: good.
1: To the show.
0: Okay, good. Good. It's good to hear.
1: Because I know you care about him a lot.
0: Okay, hit me with questions.
1: Zoom, real quick. Zoom and Alex Wilkins. Yeah. What's that backcourt going to be like?
0: It's going to be super fun, man.
1: You know, I hope like that's I said, the recruit.
0: They're both 1-0 creators. And they're very different in style of play. They're going to be really fun.
1: Yeah. Do you think together is the shooting enough at the guard position with those two?
0: Yeah. So Alex right now shoots 79% on. We do a series of 100 threes a day. And on this, we're just close to that four week mark. He's 79%.
1: That's pretty good.
0: He can shoot it, yeah. Guys.
1: All right. We're going to do 5 minutes with you when we return, and then let you go to practice. We'll take a break and be right back. It's KSR.
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13: Cincinnati Reds were beaten at home yesterday as they fell to the Phillies 4-1. Just 5 hits for the Reds in the loss. Andrew Abbott took the loss. He's now 5-5. The Reds are 41-49. Reds and Phillies back at Great America Ballpark tonight. Chase Burns will start for the Reds. He is 10-1. The World Cup has reached the quarterfinal round. The World Cup is set for a day off today. The quarterfinals get underway tomorrow afternoon when France takes on Morocco. Then on Friday, Spain will meet Belgium. And on Saturday, two matchups. Norway plays England. And then Argentina will take on Switzerland. Winners advance to the semifinals.
12: 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I'm Chuck Sanders, WKYH.
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18: News. I'm CJ Papa. President Trump believes the ceasefire with Iran is over. The president describing the military action he ordered.
19: We hit him very hard last night.
18: Speaking at the NATO summit, adding,
19: probably hit him hard again tonight. I'll give him a little warning. We're going to hit him hard tonight.
18: The president says he's not sure the road to a peace deal with Iran will stick. Military actions come after Iran fired at U.S. assets in the region. President Trump calling it a great honor to meet with Ukraine's President Zelensky to discuss Russia's ongoing war.
20: I'm very happy that our side began to work on a drone deal, and it's a very good beginning.
18: The president said he would buy Ukrainian drones. At least four people killed last night in several locations in Ukraine. And the French president, Emmanuel Macron, says he did not hear any complaints in the room from President Trump about NATO allies. America is listening to Fox News.
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1: All right, I got 5 more minutes, so let's go. This is the most important question from the text machine to Mark Pope. Mark, I love you. What bothers me is this.
3: Let's just stop right there.
1: No.
3: Let's just go with the I love you.
1: You I'm have the ability bad. To grow a full head of hair. Yeah. And those of us who are bald want to know why you waste the ability to grow a full head of hair by shaving your head.
3: Well, so this is, so, you know, I do believe that we have the capacity to make a limited amount of great decisions. And so, like, I shave my head because it's a decision off the table. And the thing is with this beard, guys.
1: Are
3: I
1: you keeping
3: no
1: it?
3: No one told me. That it's less decision making. Like, I don't have to shave every day.
1: Are you keeping
3: day.
1: It?
4: Come on.
3: I don't know if I'm keeping it. So there's been a lot of consternation about it.
1: No, a dark pope.
3: The thing is, I don't know what dark pope is. I hope it's get it done pope. But I like it today, and we'll see how it is tomorrow. I'm not making any promises, guys.
1: I think it looks good.
4: You and the team are heading to Vegas this week. Can you reveal a little bit of what's on the schedule? What you all plan on doing there?
3: Yeah. We're going to have early morning practices. We're going to get after it really, really hard at a great facility. It's going to be a great venue. We're going to connect with all of our guys. One of the great things about Summer League is not just all of our guys playing in Summer League, but all the NBA vets come back. And so we did a huge thing there last year. We're doing it again this year. And just connecting our current guys with those former players is really special for us. And they've also moved recruiting venues there, so we'll be able to do recruiting at the same time. It's a catch-all. It's really important for our guys to get the work done in a different gym, to grow their relationships together, and to kind of see and feel what their future holds. This connection between Kentucky and the NBA is like no other, and this makes a lot of sense for us.
1: You had a picture you posted after you got Milan where you were on the beach. And you had two cards, and they said Jack and King on it. People have spent a month and a half trying to figure out what was the Jack and King. Can you tell us what the Jack and King was?
4: I didn't sleep for 2 days. We were speculating over that, trying to figure it out.
3: So, you know what's fun? And, you know, I was an English major here at Kentucky, and I learned this, okay? When an author puts something out there, it's now not their own.
1: Oh, okay.
3: It's owned by the reader. And so I can tell you it was incredibly intentional in the sense of, like, it was a last second idea. And so we thought it would be fun to put out. And it's going to be way more meaningful as people interpret it the way they want. This fan base is BBN, man, which I'm a member of. Is there's no more fun fan base to interact with, and that's the whole deal. Man.
4: Did you eat all that fruit? That was so much
3: but
4: fruit.
3: But there is a reason. There is a reason.
4: there was a lot of fruit.
3: The Pope girls are setting up the shot, and they got a little carried away. They're like, Dad, let's do this. Put a lot of fruit there. So
4: look good.
3: It was fun.
1: What your girl's very active on social media. Do you ever say, hey, down a notch, or nope. Are you like, go?
3: Nope. I'm like, go, girls. Listen, my girls sacrifice. And care both, maybe as much as any member of BBN and probably more. And this is very personal to them, and they are very funny, and they love this whole thing, and they won't listen to me if I tell them anything anyway. So it's a beautiful, like, I'm telling you. So again, congratulations on
4: your
3: daughter.
4: I got an Avery.
3: There
4: I copied
3: is
4: off of
3: nothing
4: you.
3: In the world better than being a dad to daughters, man. It is the best. And so I just watch these girls go, and sometimes I hold my breath, but they do what they do.
1: Last thing, and then because I know you got to go. What is your biggest, looking back at the 2 years that are here, what's your biggest thing that makes you happy? And then what's your biggest regret or thing you would change about the last 2 years? And then what do you think is most important besides winning for you to alter, do going forward?
3: Okay, let's take those one at a time.
1: Okay.
3: First one was, what do I wish I would have changed?
1: Yeah, what would you wish you have changed in the first 2 years?
3: So in terms of regrets, so I don't live in any regrets. I think every experience that we have is actually growing us and preparing us for the future that we're chasing. And so I don't have any regrets. Everything we've accomplished so much. We've grown so much. We're learning so much. We are in the process of getting to our ultimate destination. The process is messy. Growing is messy. Like, it's setbacks. It's one step forward, two back, three steps forward. It's the beauty of it. And, that's a big one.
1: You need to take it and come back?
3: I'm okay. I'm going to call him right back.
1: Okay.
3: And so, there's nothing. Like, this is everybody's journey,
1: but
3: right?
1: But what would you change? Regret so maybe if a bad
3: I'd
1: say, word.
3: Well, you know, I'm going to go to the low-hanging fruit. I'd like to stay healthy. I would like to stay healthy.
1: Is there anything you can do for that? Like,
3: this is a great question. So we've actually done, you know, we're data driven like crazy. I drive everybody in our office crazy. And so we've dug hard into this. What's interesting is we're having less soft tissue injury than any other program. We've just had these random traumatic acute injuries like Jackson breaking his finger caught in a jersey. It's just like this random thing. We had two point guards in a row that dove on the floor and stretched out and had labrum deals. We've had two Jones fractures, which is just, you know, there's not like we do blood work and nutrition. Those are things that just happen. It's part of life. Sometimes things happen. And so what you do is you use them to make you better and stronger and grow more and prepare you for the next stage. Those challenges have made us so much better as coaches, have so much broader vision. They're making our players better, stronger people, and the end result is going to be the end result. We're going to get where we want to go.
1: And then finally, what would you like to see? What changes are you kind of making going forward?
3: Well, we have, and we've talked about it. Like, I'm beating this drum, man. Creators, creators, creators. Size, rim protection, decision-making at the five spot really with some depth. And then length. Decision making and shooting at the wings. And I think we have it. Like, we have the versatility where we're going to be a little bit every year as we put together these rosters. You can't completely immunize yourself from misfortune during the course of the season, but we've got to a pretty masterful space right now where I feel like as good as it can be done, we've put together a roster right now that we're excited about coaching and that has some protection based on our versatility.
1: My mom will kill me if I don't ask you, is Trent Noah going to step up this year?
3: Trent Noah, man, he's been the best player on our roster in the first 4 weeks of camp. He tweaked a hamstring yesterday, which is a nothing. But he's actually, believe it or not, he's leading us in defensive impact metric right now on this roster. Yes, he is.
1: And God, the thing that's is, awesome.
3: We talk about growing players. Trent is in his third year here. Yeah. Right, he is completely devoted and dedicated to Kentucky basketball and getting better. And we'll see the fruits of that growth. Like, it's players like Trent Noah, and you watch them rise up, that you build a relationship over the years. He's going to be really special this year. I'm super proud of him. So he is going to have an impact on this roster for sure.
1: Mark, thank you very much for coming in here. We do appreciate it. You stayed a little longer for us, and hope we can talk to you more as we get closer to the year.
3: There has never been a better time to be a Kentucky basketball fan, man. Like, it's on, guys. Like, this
1: Why
3: is
1: do
3: the
1: you say
3: journey.
1: That?
3: 'Cause this is the journey we're going through. Like, we've all had these incredible highs and we had these really, really frustrating things, all growing towards a goal, which, you know, we're incredibly focused on 9, and we're gonna get there. We're going to find a way to get there. This journey, like, when we write the book on this, guys, it's gonna be epic. Like, it just is the best. And so I'm glad we're all riding it together. Thanks,
1: Thank you, Mark. Okay. Go take that call. Appreciate it. Mark Pope, loving the beard and everything. Thank you all very much. All right, appreciate it. See you later. We will, I'll tell you what, we'll stay here for a minute, let him go. Thank you, by the way, for, yes, appreciate it.
4: Have a safe trip.
1: Yes, so there you go.
4: It was fun.
1: It was
4: very nice of him to stick around, especially during a long break.
1: That was a long break.
4: A lot of people in the past, coaches, other people, even people that aren't important would have said no.
1: Cal would not sit through a break. Cal specifically said, I'll do as long an interview as you want, but there will be no break. Yeah, and Shannon, there's nothing you and I can do about the break.
5: No,
1: the heartbreak comes for everyone.
5: Yeah, doesn't matter who you are.
1: But doesn't matter who you are. Cool, and he sat through there, and he's right. The first break, that would have been a nice one to be able to have over the air.
4: It's a good conversation.
1: But I'm also glad, like, we got to talk, you know, during the break about just in general, like the last year. You know, I think he was very honest about some of that. And it's good to hear him say he still thinks that there should be criticism when it's deserved. I'm glad to hear that he reaffirmed.
4: Completely understands the fan base and what he signed up for.
1: I think he also understands, like, we need to be good this year. And he's excited about the team. You can tell that.
4: He should be, but you can feel it that that's genuine how excited he is about this
1: team. You can just tell that's how he feels. All right, we do have some folks on 859-280-2287, some of whom have held. I'm gonna take an early break here and then come back and we will continue going. It is Kentucky Sports Radio. 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
1: All right, there you go. We will be right back. It's KSR.
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13: Showers and thunderstorms are likely today. Highs should be in the mid-80s. Continued chances for rain and thunderstorms tonight. Overnight lows mid-60s under partly cloudy skies. Tomorrow, scattered showers and thunderstorms midday and afternoon. Highs in the mid-80s and more chances for rain on Friday. That's your forecast from Classic Hits 99.3 WKYH.
1: Kentucky Sports Radio, text machine 772-774-5254. One person writes, Matt, I expected you to be soft in that interview, but you asked him direct questions, and I thought Mark answered them directly. I agree with that. I thought he did, too. I mean, you know, I asked him all the stuff that I've heard over the last few weeks people really wanted to know, and I felt like he answered them directly. Did you, Shannon?
5: I think he answered everything that he could. You know, there were a lot of maybes, but I think that's probably because that's stuff that he couldn't get out, or, you know, wasn't cleared to release that information yet. But I think overall he did, yeah.
1: Favorite answer or least favorite answer?
4: I mean, not to criticize, I don't love the camps might be ending. I know that's a small thing that only impacts a few people, but I know a lot of people are upset they're not having this year. It didn't sound like there's...
1: It didn't sound like they were going to be quick to bring him back.
4: But that's small time. Overall, I love the whole interview and his excitement.
1: Yeah, I did too. I did too. I didn't love the answer about, well, we were just hurt. But also, that may be true.
4: If that's what he believes,
1: then we'll see what happens this year. He's very excited about the shooting. He did say, I think that's one thing he said during the break we can say is, we're going to be shooting the heck out of it.
4: Yeah, he had some off-air Milan comments. I mean, nothing juicy, but he talked a lot about how he's just unbelievable in how he plays.
1: Just can't stop Milan from making shots.
4: Yeah.
5: And Trent Noah, baby. This is his year. It's going to happen this year. I'm telling you.
1: Hey, listen. I want it to. Does Trent Noah lead the team in defense? That might mean we're not a lockdown team.
4: So we're going to score points.
1: That means it's going to be fun because we're going to have to score points. We're going to score a lot of points.
4: That's what we want. That's when he was hired here, we all watched that video game offense YouTube video of the excitement of being a team that just lights up the scoreboard, and we were ready to make that change and see how it pans out. And we might have it this upcoming season.
1: One person writes, Matt, what was being talked about at the break that you guys couldn't talk about on air? How are you going to ask me that question? Well, if I could talk about it, I would. I would say, though, it's just, and I said this to him, I was like, talk more like that. You know what I mean? Because he was just he's so honest and open in those scenarios. But, I understand,
4: I'm going to use a Stoops comparison. He's nothing like Stoops, but Stoops would come in here and be a different person, and he got people fired up. I felt a little bit that with Pope. Like, you sound different than what we normally hear from
1: which
4: you.
1: Which I like.
4: Stoops was really good at that.
1: I liked quite a bit. One person writes, Matt, I'm excited about the team. What do you think about what he said about creators? Well, I've been saying, I mean, to be fair, that was my biggest complaint over the last 2 years is he uses the phrase creators. I use the phrase, can you beat your man off the dribble?
4: Yeah.
1: Like, for me, it's all about, we have not had guys who could beat our man off the dribble. You go back 2 years ago, the only guy on the team that could beat his man off the dribble was Lamont Butler, and he couldn't finish a lot. And then Ortega became a guy who could get a step on his dribbler and he could finish, but really nobody else. I mean, Aberdeen a little bit. We just haven't had enough of those guys, and it's good. I do think this team has a lot of guys who have the potential to do that.
4: Yeah, Owe, who was awesome, he needed more of a little bit of a crease, and then he would just bully his way in and finish.
1: If you gave him an inch, he could take it.
4: He kind of had that Archie Goodwin, I'm just going at the rim, but it wasn't like creating as much. And then I loved Colin Chandler, but, I mean, he could barely create. I mean, if you give him an open three or an open dunk, yeah, he was awesome, but he couldn't go get his own very often either.
1: And he said creators in size. Well, I mean, if you go look at the teams that were really good last year, that's what they had. They had creators and size, and that's good. I get the sense that I do think they're going to try to have one more. Would you guess it would be a big?
4: I wish they had the Serbian. I worry about the Cam Williams Hawthorne. We need one of those guys to make a jump, and it's so far of what's being reported behind closed doors. There's plenty of time for them to figure it out. Neither of those guys, I mean, Williams isn't even practicing right now, and Hawthorne still might not be ready to take that next step. So I would maybe add a wing, but you also could use center depth too.
1: Yeah.
4: Let's go to Frank's also out right now.
1: Yeah, let's go to William. Go ahead, William.
8: Hey, I got a question for you. I've been losing sleep over it, and I thought only you could answer this for me, so I was hoping you could answer it.
1: Go for it.
8: I was wondering if you've seen the video of the preacher in Baton Rouge.
1: Okay, you got me out with the preacher. I appreciate that. He held on for 40 minutes to ask me if I'd seen the video of the preacher from Baton Rouge. I have.
4: Wasn't it?
1: I mean, there are better videos.
4: I don't know if it's
1: the
4: good
1: video
4: radio
1: of
4: content.
1: The kid at Billy's alma mater, Western. That's a much better video. That's my distinct Western Kentucky alum right there. That was the best video. I don't know if wait a minute. You go ahead and turn the mic on. Do you have an answer for your?
14: I have no comment on that video.
1: That video.
14: My people of Western Kentucky.
1: Yes.
14: Do that in your own home.
4: One more interesting Pope thing. I was surprised to say he would excitedly run it back with last year's roster. That's like a full commitment to last year's roster.
1: That says, and I think that's important for people to know, there are people like me who have said, I don't think that roster was going to be what we thought it was going to be anyway. He believes it was.
4: And not just kind of. He was like, I would run it back with that.
1: He believes it was. And so now we, you know that. I appreciate that he says what he believes. I don't know if I agree with that. And I'm also glad that he said the stuff about, I get tired of the narrative out there that he doesn't like us or he doesn't like, you know, when he answered the question, yeah, sometimes it stinks if stuff comes out, but this is Kentucky. That's the truth. You're not going to be able to keep stuff from coming out, whether it's us or anyone else. And I like that he appreciates and acknowledges that. And the next time some yapper says that, I'm just going to play him that quote and say, look, this is him saying it. What do you want?
4: He knows it's part of the job and how much more it means to everyone around Kentucky than at other places, and that we'll latch on to everything or look for every little detail or piece of information because it's 24/7, 365 for fans here.
1: I also like, by the way, the phrase he said, power play. Yep. The hockey phrase, which is basically getting a man advantage. That makes sense to me. I mean, in hockey, the best chance to score is when you're on a power play. You get a 4-on-3 or 3-on-2 or whatever. That's what he wants. So he's sitting there thinking, how do we create situations where you draw a double team so that you can get a power play?
4: And that's where last year, I think, when the ball would stick and the offense would get stagnant, that's going against what he wants. He wants the defense on their heels and getting those mismatches and advantages.
1: Todd, go ahead, Todd.
15: Yeah, Matt. I was wanting to ask Mark, but he's gone now. But I just wonder what y'all's opinion is. Back when he played, 96, 95, you know how they said Pitino really worked the team hard, and they always claimed that a game was easier than practice?
1: Yes.
15: I just wonder if Mark is working his team like he was working.
1: I will say to you, this is not him saying it, but I can tell you that from the people I've talked to that go to practice, the thing they say is the most different from last year is Mark's intensity / pushing the guys. That's what they say is the most. Now, I can't comment, Todd, because I haven't been, so I don't know. But what I've heard people say is if you were to have gone to last year's practices and this year's practices, the thing that would be the most different from you is how kind of hard they are working the players.
15: Well, that's great to hear.
1: Yeah.
15: So we sure need it. And
1: yeah,
15: Marino needs to get tougher too. You know, he did good sometime last year, but there was a lot of times he got pushed around quite a bit.
1: No, he did. Well, that's why they probably brought in Frank, who we need, appreciate the call, to get healthy.
4: Definitely going to need him. I almost asked if Frank is as old as he looks in pictures, but I didn't want to get too goofy. I'd already did my fruit question.
1: You did go. You went with the fruit.
4: I had to know about the fruit. It was just so much
1: fruit. You were big on the fruit.
4: Well, that photo, I think Billy and I did a whole show breaking down the photo of Shannon.
1: So I do like what he said, though, about when you write a story, you don't tell people how to interpret it. That's actually what true artists believe. It makes me wonder if I should start posting pictures with things that look like they are messages.
5: And put like little Easter eggs in the background. And
1: but then maybe they're nothing,
5: you know?
1: Right?
5: Yeah.
1: So I might just post a picture in a brown suit, but it's not the wedding brown suit.
4: Oh.
1: It's another Browns.
4: Then we'll have to stew on it for days and days.
1: What do you think? He said it will become, by the way, he said about the Jack King, it will become clear as things go on. What does that mean?
4: Now you're going to keep me up for night after night again like I did.
1: What do we think, Shannon? How will the Jack King become clear as time goes on?
5: You got to wait for time to go on. That's why it's murky right now. Once time goes on, it'll be
1: murky. Kansas signed a deal with a crypto company to sponsor their uniform. They will have a crypto company's logo on their uniform. I didn't see how much they were getting paid. That feels dirty to me, but should it? It does to me, but I don't think anybody would bat an eye if it was a bank.
4: See, it wasn't even much that it was crypto. It's that patches are coming to uniforms. We better get ready for it here. And for Kansas to do it, another one that, like us, has all their tradition and history, and they're just slapping crypto on there.
1: Didn't they just change the rule that said that you could do it?
4: Yeah.
1: I feel like they did that like this spring. So you knew it was coming.
4: That's why I don't... I still love Kentucky. When we talk about the front that's promoted, I also kind of think, well, you're about to slap a big logo on
1: that.
4: Yeah,
1: you're doing for the name on the front, which is Kansas and Crypto XTY.
4: That just shows how much the game's changed. And Kansas being a team that's done it so early, I think, is telling that it's going to be widespread.
1: I don't know. I feel like the crypto thing, and again, I've been anti-crypto from moment one. For a while, that looked like a grandfather position. I think it looks better now.
16: It's dropped. It has.
1: Every crypto. Without Bitcoin, they're all dead. Bitcoin's the last one kind of.
16: So Kansas is going to have a Monster Energy drink patch and a crypto patch?
1: They're going to have both Monster Energy and crypto. So they're going to be exactly the kind of person you meet in Miami who you hate.
4: For me, the Monster Energy is much worse than the crypto. There's something tacky about it being Monster Energy.
1: They want the media to say the Monster Energy Big 12. So, Shannon, they want us to go that the Power Four conferences are SEC, Big 10, ACC, and Monster Energy Big 12.
5: They're all going to look like a NASCAR running down the court with
1: who's going to say Monster Energy Big 12?
4: I am.
5: Nobody.
4: That's what they want to be called. I'm calling them that.
1: You're going to call them every time we bring up the Monster Energy Big 12.
4: Mostly because I'm sarcastically, you know, going with the bit. If it was something else, it's not as funny. But Monster Energy is one of the brands that I would make up as like a joke.
1: I mean, it'd be like the big ass fans SEC. Billy's going to do some counties and more when we return. This is Kentucky Sports Radio. 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
1: Welcome back, Kentucky Sports Radio. 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You know it's summer, Drew, so you got to get outside, right? Run around, play.
4: That's right. Mow.
1: That's right. Well, not me.
4: Got to mow today.
1: Are you?
4: Yeah, unfortunately.
1: I heard from the grapevine Billy needs to mow.
4: Ooh, who told you that?
1: You.
4: I did tell you that.
16: Wow, Drew. What do you mean? Bus. I thought this was a safe space.
1: Well, Matt, he said you had the worst lawn
4: in the neighborhood.
1: In the neighborhood.
4: Not just your street, but your neighborhood.
1: Like you let it grow too much.
16: That's normally true. I did cut it a few days ago, so it's not up-to-date information.
1: How often do you go between cuts?
16: Ooh. Until my neighbors come over and say, hey, are you going to cut that grass?
1: Do your neighbors come over?
16: They have before. They've
1: mentioned how does that conversation go?
4: So I went out of line by saying that.
16: I mean, you weren't out of line. No, it's usually like a two-week thing, and it's usually ready to be cut after 2 weeks.
1: Yeah. I bet you go long. If you say 2 weeks, that means it's three.
16: I may have dipped into three once or twice.
1: So what does the neighbor say when they knock on the door?
16: Well, they didn't knock on the door. It was just I was outside when it happened. And
1: what'd they say?
16: They're like, you going to cut that grass?
4: Man, shots fired.
1: Wait a minute, that feels a little like, are people allowed to do that? Just tell you to cut your grass?
16: Well, I went to go take the trash can back up from the street, and they're like, man, you going to cut that grass? I was like, I guess. But this is the neighbor
1: that's very passive aggressive.
5: I thought he has to be told, though, to cut the grass.
1: But do you have an HOA?
16: No.
1: Well, then you should just tell him I'm not.
16: Eat it.
1: Well, I mean, I feel like that's rude to look at somebody. Now, if there's like an HOA agreement and you're not agreeing, but I don't think you should be able to go up to your neighbors and say you're going to. I mean,
5: there's
1: I'd
5: a
1: be
5: decent
1: like
5: human being agreement. I mean, everybody should cut their grass after 3 weeks.
1: So you
5: weeks.
1: Actually, Shannon, yes. You're kind of a libertarian.
5: Nobody
1: you think people should be able to say
5: nobody wants to be next to the guy that has knee tall grass.
4: Like it was probably just above the calf, not all the way to the knee.
1: So, Shannon, you would look at your neighbor and say, yes. Are you going to cut
5: you're
1: your grass?
5: You're chucking up the property for everybody else. You're making my property value go down because you won't get out there and cut the grass.
1: So what did you say when he said it?
16: I just kind of laughed it off. I was like, yeah, probably sometime soon. I didn't take it like as like a you need to cut your grass.
1: But, of course, that's what he meant.
16: Yeah, I just kind of laughed it off.
1: I mean, he wasn't like having like, let's be like, are you going to paint your house?
16: No.
1: I feel like that. What's the difference between are you going to cut your grass and are you going to paint your house?
4: Not much.
1: I mean, I feel that's rude.
5: Well, you could ask
1: I
5: that.
1: I feel like that's rude.
4: If you should have looked at him and said, are you going to lose weight? You know, hit him where it hurts.
16: Well, then
4: you're
16: going to
4: walk the neighborhood a couple times tonight? Like,
1: are you going to, you know, pick up your junky porch?
16: Well, I'm not here to start a war between my neighbors. I'm a neighborly guy, but I guess I need
1: Except
16: to mow my lawn
1: mow
16: a little bit
1: grass,
16: more often.
1: Because it's like being talked about on the airwaves.
16: Well, now I'm sure I'll cut it every week now after this.
4: I have the opposite. My neighbor is mowing part of my yard. I don't know if they think it's their yard, and I'm going to have to tell them to stop. Like, get out of my yard.
1: So you're going to tell them to stop?
5: Get off my yard, Drew is here
4: They
5: now.
4: Mow like...
1: What? Look at what is happening.
4: Well, they mow like a good 5 to 10 yards into my yard, and they do
1: but
4: like...
1: But I would consider that a positive.
4: No, they Thank do you. Like it's yeah. like they're getting ready for the U.S. Open. It's real thin. I keep mine high, and it's all... It's like wonky, and I'm it's like, you got a yard, I got a yard. I'll mow my own, so I'm going to have to tell them soon.
1: So you're property line guy.
4: No, well, actually, like, there's like kids that play in my yard. That's fine. I just need you to stop mowing so far into my yard. Like,
1: wow, I did not realize we had this level of yard problems.
16: What happens when you have to maintain a yard?
5: Season two of Neighbors.
4: He's spraying his dandelions
1: everywhere.
4: Okay,
1: we
4: got to
1: talk about Neighbors. I may do that. But by the way, that's my assignment for tomorrow.
16: What?
1: Watch episode one of The Worst Neighbor Ever.
4: No, I've seen it.
1: I haven't seen it. It's apparently in Mount Sterling. Mm-hmm. I have not seen it yet.
5: We're going
1: I
5: there hear tomorrow. It's in.
4: Yeah,
1: we are. Well, that's why we're going to talk about it. We're going to Mount Sterling tomorrow, and we've got to talk about that because that apparently is great. 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All right, Billy does not mow his grass, but he does tell us about counties. It is Bourbon and Boyd today.
6: Yes, let's start with Bourbon.
1: Now, be careful about Bourbon. We have a lot of listeners in Paris. Probably nowhere I go that I get stopped more from people listening than Paris. I think we are huge in Paris, so don't make them mad.
6: We got a lot of people from Paris, so we'll get to those in just a second. But Bourbon County founded in 1785 from a portion of Fayette County, Virginia. Bourbon was one of the nine Virginia counties formed before Kentucky became a state in 1792.
1: Oh, so Bourbon's one of the OGs.
6: It is, yes. Yeah.
1: There you go.
6: From its original area, there's 24 counties and parts of 10 other counties, new ones that were made, that
1: so
6: were
1: made
6: old Bourbon.
1: So Bourbon was very generous. They could have been like Big Daddy County. And they were like, you know what? No. Let's help our brother.
4: Or strengthen numbers.
1: That's good for you, Bourbon.
6: Yeah, that big area was known as Old Bourbon back in the day. Named after the Royal French House of Bourbon, mm-hmm. in gratitude of French's help in the Revolutionary War, the county seat is Paris, which has its own 25-foot replica Eiffel Tower, the French roots running strong.
1: We did a story about that once. Mm-hmm. It's, I would say, loosely an Eiffel Tower.
4: There's one more I'm interested to see if he has. We did on Hey Kentucky,
1: a big segment.
6: Why was it?
1: It was a building.
6: No, I don't have
1: Tell
6: any buildings.
4: Oh, my goodness. You don't have the... Paris has the world's tallest three-story building.
6: I didn't have
4: we
6: that.
4: We did full 20 minutes. We got on the roof. It's incredible. Paradise Cafe's down there.
1: They are big
4: on
1: calling it the world's tallest three-story building, which...
4: So I think it's called the Schinner Building.
1: Which doesn't make sense. Even after you did your thing, I didn't understand why they called it that.
4: Well, it's because each like floor is so tall.
1: Yeah.
4: So even though it's only three stories, the building is taller than some five-story buildings.
1: Yeah. People and travel from around the world for it. Yeah, that restaurant is good. All right, go ahead.
6: I'm going to take you back to 1810, where there were a lot of distilleries in the Bourbon County area. Barrels of whiskey shipped from the region were marked as Old Bourbon, as it was the old area was called, because they came from Bourbon County. Buyers eventually started asking for that bourbon whiskey, and that is debatedly how bourbon got its name.
1: I think there's a debate, but some people argue there's like three different stories of why we call it bourbon. But that is one of them, and I think there are advocates of that position. I don't know that I think the Kentucky Bourbon Council takes a different position, but since we're doing Bourbon County, I will take that position.
4: Till we get to another county.
1: Yes, that's right.
6: Till we get to somebody else's claim. Secretariat is famous in Paris. After his stud career, Secretariat lived and was buried at Claiborne Farms on really? Winchester Road in Paris.
1: Went to Paris High School.
6: Unlike most
7: racehorses succeed.
1: Go ahead.
6: Most racehorses are traditionally cremated or buried with only their head, heart, and hooves. Secretariat was embalmed and buried whole. So you can go to his
1: There were
6: graves.
1: Two facts in there.
4: I didn't know either of those facts.
1: So horses normally only get buried with their what? Horse?
6: Their head, their heart, and their hooves.
1: Why their heart? That feels like the... thing where you need the least.
4: So they don't just lower the whole horse down in the ground?
6: No, normally cremated or buried like that.
1: I just always assumed they had took the whole horse.
7: They just put a head, a heart, and hooves in the ground, and the rest of it goes where?
1: Yeah, what do you do with the rest of
6: it? I'm not sure about the rest.
4: I don't think we want to know
6: that answer. Maybe some kind of factory.
1: Why the hooves?
6: Well, it's, I don't know.
7: That's what they ran with.
6: Don't have that part of the fact.
1: How many people you think knew that horses only get their head, their heart, and their hooves?
4: I live within walking distance of a horse cemetery. Had no idea what was beneath the ground.
7: Actually, you know what? That's all I want when I get buried. Just my head, my heart, my feet. That's it. Take my arms.
1: Here lies Shannon the Dude. Yeah. Or some of him.
6: You can visit Secretariat Park.
4: We wouldn't have to go too deep for
1: so
4: the other parts.
1: Secretariat got embalmed.
6: Yes.
1: Where?
6: On Winchester Road at Claiborne Farms in Paris.
1: So I could go there and it's...
6: Yes.
1: Is it like
6: and
1: Karl
6: visit,
1: Marx?
6: Visit the site. What is Karl Marx?
1: Well, you can't see it.
6: No, he's underground.
1: Okay.
6: But you can go to Secretariat Park
1: Did
6: in
1: you
6: Paris.
1: Ask me, what is Karl Marx?
6: Yes.
1: You don't know who Karl Marx was?
6: I've heard of the name, but what in reference of what
1: well,
6: you
1: they,
6: were saying.
1: Well, they embalmed him and like took him around Russia.
6: Okay. Did not know that
1: for a long time. People could look at him. I don't know if he's still. I don't know what happened.
6: That would
1: go
6: be
1: ahead.
6: Odd.
16: Yeah, so there's a life-size bronze sculpture of Secretariat at Secretariat Park if you want to go see.
4: Okay.
16: Now to some famous people, because there's a lot from Paris. Garrett Morgan was born in Paris. He invented the three-position traffic signal in 1923.
1: When you first said three-position, I was like, what are you, Billy, don't be dirty. You mean the three-light traffic
16: signal? Correct, yes.
1: Why three-position?
16: Well, you got a different position, red, yellow, green. This is how
1: those are colors.
16: They are, but they are in different positions on the light, the traffic signal, Matt.
1: Okay, fair enough.
16: Semantics here.
4: In the counties.
1: All right, go ahead.
16: Jim Kelly is from Paris, the martial artist who played opposite of Bruce Lee in 1973's Enter the Dragon. Big Afro. Remember him?
1: No.
16: Okay.
7: Next fact, please.
16: And former Kentucky football and Cleveland Browns football coach Blanton Coyer is from Paris. His 1964 Browns won the NFL championship, and it is the second most recent Cleveland championship.

0: No way.
1: Yeah.
0: Tom Leach was not a troublemaker.
1: Yeah. Yeah. We also got a picture.
0: That. I do not believe Tom Leach was a troublemaker.
2: You should have led with this on the county. That's the most interesting part.
1: Yeah, I forgot about that.
0: All right. So so Bourbon County, good report.
2: The Masters are from Bourbon County.
0: We're going to take a break. Let's do a call real quick. Larry, go ahead, Larry.
3: Oh. Hey, it was Alvin Sims from
0: Alvin Harris. Sims. I was about to say Alvin Sims, but for some reason I didn't pull the trigger. Okay, go ahead.
3: Anyway, the college football game comes out tomorrow. Will UK be any good?
0: What do you think?
4: They're ranked 33rd, aren't they? I think we did a story on this.
2: Yeah. I pre-ordered the game to have early access, which started yesterday, and I didn't even know if that was a waste of money. Probably won't even turn it on. I just donated $70.
0: Well, won't you play it?
2: Because I have an infant.
0: Okay.
4: He's got to do real things now in life.
0: Fair enough. Yeah.
3: Will they have Oregon's playbook?
0: It's true. I appreciate the call. I mean, they will. Billy, I'm shocked about your grass. And there are many people writing in saying, yes, you are allowed to tell your neighbor they need to cut their grass. I would never.
1: Oh, but you can't tell people what to wear to a wedding, huh?
0: I would judge them silently. I don't think you should be telling people whether to mow their grass. I think that's amazingly rude.
2: But if you had young kids out playing in the neighborhood, you could lose them in Billy's yard. It's like an actual safety
1: concern. Come on, Drew. People are going to think this is real.
0: Wait a minute. We'll take a break. Did I do cornbread hemp?
4: Yeah, but no. You need to do that.
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2: And thunderstorms are likely today. Highs should be in the mid-80s. Continued chances for rain and thunderstorms tonight. Overnight lows mid-60s under partly cloudy skies. Tomorrow, scattered showers and thunderstorms midday and afternoon. Highs in the mid-80s and more chances for rain on Friday. That's your forecast from Classic Hits 99.3 WKY.

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1: With the way you talk about the Reds, I feel like this his streak takes
0: the Phillies are today. Pitching undecided.
1: I'm going with undecided today.
0: You're going with undecided.
1: Undecided covers the
0: undecided
1: spread.
0: Undecided beats Chase Burns.
1: Covering the 1.5.
0: Okay.
2: I watched them last night. Like, come on, Reds. Beat the Phillies.
0: No, yes, they lost again. All right. Also, it's Wild Eggs Wednesday. You can go to Twitter, KSR Show Twitter. Do the spelling in the next 20 minutes. Mario will pick one. I haven't looked at the word, but it's Wild Eggs Wednesday. $50 from Wild Eggs if you go to Twitter right now and do the word that Mario just put up. We're going to move Boyd County to tomorrow because we're just full of people talking about the grass.
3: Oh, okay. Great.
1: Priorities here.
0: Plus, it'll just give you one last you have to do tonight.
3: That's true.
0: You look up what tomorrow is. One person writes, Matt, yes, I can tell you're new to home ownership. Of course you can tell your neighbor to cut their grass. There can be snakes and they can bite your children. That seems harsh.
1: That seems extreme.
0: I mean, I don't think they're snakes.
1: I think it has to be pretty dang bad to go tell someone.
3: Or say it on the radio.
1: I didn't say it on the radio. Matt relayed it onto the radio.
0: Yeah, well, okay, fair enough. One person writes, Billy needs to be cutting every week, 2 weeks tops. 3 weeks is absurd this time of year.
3: Yeah, I'd say stay off my property and we wouldn't have to worry about it.
1: You are wedding planning. That takes up a lot of time. I'll defend you on that.
0: Stay off your property.
3: Well, snakes are going to bite my children.
0: Well, the snakes might go from one set of grass to the other.
4: Oh, I didn't think about that, so.
0: Okay. One person writes, there are rules in cities about how high the grass is. In Louisville, you have to keep it under 10 inches. What? I don't know what Lexington is. Yeah, I don't know. Do you know?
3: I don't, but you guys have painted this picture that it's a rainforest of
1: no,
3: grass.
1: It's more of, like a jungle, a true rainforest.
3: It is not. There's a couple dandelions over there.
1: We couldn't find Mario's car.
0: Do you have dandelions?
3: Oh, yeah.
2: You need to spray those. Yeah, you need to get rid of those.
0: What's wrong with dandelions?
2: Making them
1: look bad.
2: Oh,
1: they're bad for you. And what do they do? That's another reason my neighbor's spraying his all over my yard.
2: Then it gets into your yard.
1: I'm going to have to get another fight in my neighborhood. This is back-to-back days.
0: What's wrong with dandelions, though? Like, what do they do? Like, once
3: you
0: have
3: them, they're everywhere.
1: And they spread,
0: and you don't want them.
2: No.
0: So do you spray for them?
1: I do. Actually, I run out. I have this thing, free shout out. It's called Grandpa's Weeder. Got it on Amazon. It is amazing. Listen to me. Everyone Google it right now. I'll recommend it more than any product that exists.
0: Grandpa's Weeder.
1: Yeah, on a pole and you pick up weeds without having to bend over. I got a bad back. It's addicting. You'll go out there to get one. Next thing you know, it's been 2.5 hours and you're 6 houses down the street.
0: You have to be very careful when you're spelling Grandpa's Weeder.
1: There you go. Yes.
0: That you don't put something else.
1: Yeah. Support that company. I have no idea who Grandpa is, but he makes a good product.
0: Noah, go ahead, Noah.
5: Hey, man, thank you guys for taking my call. I missed the first hour and a half from the show, so I don't know if you've said anything about it at all or even from last week. But do you think the Donnie Freeman injury is going to have as much impact for St. John's as it did for, like, say, for the Jalen Lowe injury that we had from last year?
0: Well, no, because it's not their point guard. But, yeah, it's going to be huge. I mean, they built a big part of their offense around him. So, no doubt. I mean, we didn't talk about it when he got hurt. I appreciate the call. But, you know, Freeman tears his ACL out for the year for St. John's. That stinks for them.
1: I don't care as much about it for St. John's as I do. If that had happened here, if Pope had gotten him and they had another season-ending injury, that would have been awful. So, I mean, probably would have played out differently, but dodged a bullet with that. I feel bad for Freeman.
0: Feel bad for him. That stinks to already be out. Let's go to Jake. Go ahead, Jake. Jake.
6: Yeah, Matt, you hear me?
0: Go for it.
6: I had a thing about Boone County yesterday that you didn't talk, or Billy didn't talk about. He did a great job, but I just had one extra thing I want to talk about.
0: Go for it.
6: So, in Petersburg, the USS Sachem.
0: All right, I appreciate
2: people with
0: you
2: their
0: can't
2: Bluetooth.
0: Have us on Bluetooth. Yeah. I was going to let it go, but then I can't. Peggy, go ahead, Peggy.
7: Hey, Matt. How are you?
0: Good. Go for it, Peggy. Just got a minute.
7: Okay. I just have a question about the KSR bar. When you all open for the football games, are you going to run the shuttle service from the bar to the stadium?
0: Yeah, I think so, but I don't know yet because, again, it's not I'm not running the bar, and so I don't know what the opening and all that is. But my guess is yes, but I will let you know as we get closer, okay?
7: Okay, thanks a lot. I appreciate your help.
0: There you go. Appreciate it. You know, Billy, one person that does right, I think everyone gives Billy a hard time. Billy has grown more than anyone on the show, and I think in the last year has made a massive improvement. Everyone should give him a break.
3: Well, thank you, Mom, for texting in. I do enjoy doing the facts, so thank you for letting me do those, Matt.
0: You don't enjoy the rest of it? I mean, Mark Pope gave you a shout-out.
3: The rest of it, facts are fun.
1: Good on Cover Zero, too.
0: What part don't you like?
3: The badgering and harassment, but besides that, it's been fine.
2: 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Go home and cut your grass.
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9: This is Kentucky Farm Bureaus across Kentucky. Severe weather, including damaging winds, tornadoes, and flash flooding, have damaged a large portion of the state's crops and livestock facilities. Kentucky Ag Commissioner Jonathan Schell says they're compiling damage reports and sharing that data with USDA. He says a disaster declaration by the Ag Department could help farmers recover.
10: A lot of times there'll be low-interest loans that'll be available for farmers to be able to get structures put back in place and others. You know, obviously there's insurance that'll be able to be taken care of from a farm perspective in many, many areas and in many of these instances. But then a lot of times there's relief payments that'll be put out that a certain pot of money will be available to the state of Kentucky to be reimbursed for debris cleanup and for some of the expenses of putting back fences, et cetera.
9: Shell reminds farmers to keep records of expenses during cleanup and repairs from storm damage. This is Across Kentucky.
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13: News. I'm Therese Crowley. President Trump at the NATO summit says he thinks the ceasefire with Iran is over, warning he may hit them again harder tonight over their strikes on Gulf allies and commercial ships.
14: We attacked Cargo Island last night. We knocked out a piece. I said, don't touch the oil, because maybe we'll take over Cargo Island. You know, we may take over Cargo Island. It's not a thing they can do about it.
13: The oil barrel price up to $75. President Trump meeting with Ukraine President Zelensky on their Russian war request for missiles.
14: We're going to give a license to you to make Patriots. That's pretty cool, right? This way you can't complain that we're not giving them enough. I say, make them yourself.
13: At the probable cause hearing for Charlie Kirk's accused assassin, Don Trump Jr. tells Fox the evidence he saw was much more cut and dry than he would have imagined. DNA and video at the crime scene. 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
15: And thunderstorms are likely today. Highs should be in the mid-80s. Continued chances for rain and thunderstorms tonight. Overnight lows mid-60s under partly cloudy skies. Tomorrow, scattered showers and thunderstorms midday and afternoon. Highs in the mid-80s and more chances for rain on Friday. That's your forecast from Classic Hits 99.3 WKYH.
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Dexy's Midnight Runners with their first hit, and it went all the way to number one with Come On Eileen. Well, hi, it's Hange Johns, and up next, nurses that may be taking their job a little too seriously. I'll have Where and How after the Red Hot Chili Peppers.

0: Classic. It's 99.3 WKYH. Debbie Harry and Blondie, their second and biggest number one, where it stayed for 6 weeks with Call Me from that American Gigolo motion picture and soundtrack that also gave them the number one song for all of 1980. Well, hi, it's Haynes Johns. Glad to be part of your Wednesday. And here are the nurses that may be taking their job a little too seriously. It's up in Dayton, Ohio at Miami Valley Hospital. Now, the labor and delivery nursing staff there has 17 all pregnant at the same time. That's right. Now, I told you back in 2019 that they had 11 pregnant at the same time. Well, this time they have 17 simultaneous pregnancies, blowing that record out of the water. And people chiming in on Facebook saying, wow, imagine the staffing, what that's going to be like when all those babies come. Or imagine you're in labor and your nurse goes into labor at the same time. Well, Miami Valley Hospital is saying, hey, we've got plenty of nursing staff, so we're covered with that. So I'm not saying anything's in the water, but I will say that vending machine bottled water sales are soaring. I'm just saying, don't drink the water at that hospital. Well, unless you want babies. Here for us, coming up this Saturday, it's the Park Cleanup Volunteer Day at Jenny Wiley State Park. Now, volunteers will meet at the Terry Boat Ramp at 1 this Saturday afternoon to pick up trash along the lakeshore. Now, the park will provide gloves, trash grabbers, and trash bags. You're encouraged to wear weather-appropriate clothing, closed toe shoes, and please bring water so you can stay hydrated. Again, this Saturday afternoon at 1, and thank you for helping to make a positive difference here in our community. Coming up, the highest chart success for Blink 182 after the most recent top 5 hit for Kenny Loggins with Classic Hits 99.3 WKYH.
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11: WKYH. Showers and thunderstorms are likely today. Highs should be in the mid-80s. Continued chances for rain and thunderstorms tonight. Overnight lows mid-60s under partly cloudy skies. Tomorrow, scattered showers and thunderstorms midday and afternoon. Highs in the mid-80s and more chances for rain on Friday. That's your forecast from Classic Hits 99.3 WKYH.
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0: The highest chart success for vocalist Mark Hoppus, Tom DeLonge, and drummer Travis Barker. We know them as Blink 182 with All the Small Things that peaked at number 6. That band from Poway, California, the northern part of Greater San Diego. Well, hi, it's Haynes Johns. Up next, we go flying high with the Steve Miller Band after Bon Jovi's first number 1. In the zone,
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0: Flying high with the Steve Miller Band and that big old jet airliner that peaked at number 8, the first of 3 consecutive top 25 hits from their Book of Dreams album. Well, hi, it's Haynes Johns. All the way next, we'll do the first hit for the Cars after the Eagles and their 4th number 1. And coming up next hour, well, just because it's in the name doesn't mean you actually get one, or does it? Well, we're flying in that big old jet airliner, so I'll have the airline that lost that argument and now faces a major class action lawsuit coming up.
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4: Showers and thunderstorms are likely today. Highs should be in the mid-80s. Continued chances for rain and thunderstorms tonight. Overnight lows, mid-60s under partly cloudy skies. Tomorrow, scattered showers and thunderstorms midday and afternoon. Highs in the mid-80s and more chances for rain on Friday. That's your forecast from Classic Hits 99.3 WKYH.
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1: Fox News, I'm Gianna Gelosi.
2: We hit him very hard last night.
1: President Trump warning Iran that the U.S. was preparing for another night of strikes after saying he believes the ceasefire is over.
2: Probably hit him hard again tonight. I'll give him a little warning. We're going to hit him hard tonight.
1: The president speaking from a NATO summit in Turkey where he restated his need for control of Greenland and blasted European allies as hopeless. But the summit did come with some welcome news for Ukraine. Trump saying he's going to allow the country to produce Patriot air defense systems to protect itself from Russia.
3: I'm very happy that our side began to work on drone deal, and it's very good beginning.
1: Zelensky, alongside the president, Kentucky Governor Andy Beshear, asked Mitch McConnell's office to provide an update on the senator's health. The 84-year-old has been hospitalized for more than 3 weeks, and speculation continues to swirl. 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

The first hit for the Cars when their debut single, Just What I Needed, peaked at number 27. Well, hi, it's Haynes Johns. And up next, well, just because it's in the name doesn't mean you actually get one. Or does it? I'll have the airline that lost that argument and now faces a major class action lawsuit after Duran Duran.

0: Classic Hits 99.3 WKYH. Matchbox 20 with Real World that peaked at number 4. That gave them their third consecutive top 5 hit. Well, hi, it's Haynes Johns, and just because it's in the name doesn't mean you actually get one, or does it? Is this the Real World or the Twilight Zone? It's the airline that lost that argument and now faces a major class action lawsuit. United Airlines had a bid to dismiss a lawsuit regarding it selling windowless window seats. That's right, a window seat with no windows. Well, that was rejected by a federal judge in San Francisco, saying that, yeah, if the window seat refers to the position of the seat on the airplane and does not promise any outside views, according to United Airlines. Well, the judge said no. It says right there in the airline's ticketing terms, boarding passes, and reservation screens that passengers who paid for window seats will get them. So no more is needed at this stage of the breach, and it can move forward because it says so right there, your words, not mine. End of quote from that judge. Well, they said that they've added detail on their seat selection process. They've updated that on United Airlines website, but they said the use of the word window in reference to a particular seat cannot reasonably be interpreted as a promise that the seat will have an exterior window view, according to United Airlines attorneys. Rather, the word window identifies the position of the seat, i.e. next to the wall of the main body of the aircraft. End of quote from their lawyers. Yeah, two similar complaints have been filed against United as well as Delta Airlines. But that's like saying, just because we say we're going to Honolulu doesn't mean we're actually going there. So welcome to Des Moines. I will tell you that I actually had that windowless seat when I was on a 777 flight one time. I never knew they made an airplane that had no window seats. Window. Anyway, apparently they do. Well, we'll see how that shakes out in court. Well, here for us, we do have windows, and a shout out to our friends at the Johnson County Farmers Market. Tomorrow afternoon, they'll be there between Thursday 2 to 6 every Thursday, as well as Tuesday mornings 10 until 2. And you'll find them at the Johnson County Extension Office right next door in Paintsville. Coming up, the first hit for the Stray Cats after the Weather Anomaly song from Creedence with Classic Hits 99.3 WKYH.
1: And here's Clark with the weather. How's it looking for our weekend boaters out there, Clark?
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14: 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Weather.
10: Showers and thunderstorms are likely today. Highs should be in the mid-80s. Continued chances for rain and thunderstorms tonight. Overnight lows mid-60s under partly cloudy skies. Tomorrow, scattered showers and thunderstorms midday and afternoon. Highs in the mid-80s and more chances for rain on Friday. That's your forecast from Classic Hits 99.3 WKYH.
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0: Brian Setzer and his Stray Cats bursting onto the scene with their first hit, Rock This Town, that peaked at number 9. Well, hi, it's Haynes Johns. Up next, concert music from Sir Paul McCartney after the highest chart success for The Cure.
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0: Paul and Linda McCartney with Wings Over America, that triple album concert set. Maybe I'm Amazed peaked at number 10. Well, hi, it's Haynes Johns. Up next, we'll do some firsts. The first top five hit for Bob Seger after the first number one for Pink Floyd. And coming up next hour, give me 10 seconds and I'll help you estimate how long you'll live. That's right. Clear your mind and your schedule. We'll do it next.
1: Someone had a birthday.
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5: Showers and thunderstorms are likely today. Highs should be in the mid-80s. Continued chances for rain and thunderstorms tonight. Overnight lows mid-60s under partly cloudy skies. Tomorrow, scattered showers and thunderstorms midday and afternoon. Highs in the mid-80s and more chances for rain on Friday. That's your forecast from Classic Hits 99.3 WKYH.
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1: Fox News, I'm Therese Crowley. President Trump says I'm number one on Iran's kill list. Wrapping up at the NATO summit and warning the U.S. may hit Iran harder tonight over their strikes on Gulf allies and commercial ships.
2: Their electric plants where they make their electricity there. We'll take them out. I don't want to do that, but if we have to, we'll take them out.
1: President Trump says we may take Karg Island. Oil barrel prices up to $75. Cop intuition cited by a federal agent at the probable cause hearing for Charlie Kirk's accused assassin on why he jotted down Tyler Robinson's license plate.
3: Robinson was first seen in video wearing shorts. Then he's back in long sleeves and pants, walking with a change in gait. It's been suggested he's hiding something in his pants.
1: Presumably the rifle, says Fox's Matt Finn. Day three of the hearing in Provo, Utah. 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

song that peaked at number 4 for Bob Seger, title track to that album, Night Moves, giving him his first top 5 hit. Well, hi, it's Haynes Johns, and up next, give me 10 seconds and I'll help you estimate how long you'll live. You heard me. Clear your mind and your schedule. We'll do it after Tom.

0: Classic Hits 99.3 WKYH, the highest chart success for Detroit-based band The Romantics when Talking in Your Sleep peaked at number 3 and stayed there for 3 frustrating weeks. A logjam at the top of the charts in 1984. Well, hi, it's Haynes Johns, and if you'll give me 10 seconds, I'll help you estimate how long you'll live. You heard me, 10 seconds. So here you go. We'll do this because research shows that your grip strength, bone density, and genetics can play a role in our quality of life as we age. And as we get older, we're more likely to have difficulty balancing. But maintaining balance and reducing the likelihood of falls is key to staying independent and active, as well as completing daily tasks. Well, now there's a short test that calls on us to stand on one leg for 10 seconds to help estimate not only lifespan, but how mobile we'll be over the years. It comes from a study back in 2022 of 1,700 people between the ages of 51 and 75, and they found that those who could not stand on one leg for 10 seconds had an 84% higher risk of death over the next 10 years compared to those who could. They say that balance is something that we can train for and improve over time. So here's the test. Remove your shoes or switch to a pair of flat shoes. Stand with your feet about hip width apart, then lift one foot off the ground and don't let it touch your standing leg. Hold that pose for 10 seconds, then repeat that on the other side. They say a great way to help with your balance is keep your eye on something stable as you hold your arms out to your sides. Now, how good you are at balancing is a reflection of how well multiple systems in our body are working together. So if you can't do that, here's a way to train for that and do better. Start with just a few seconds per leg and build up to 10 seconds. Or, for extra stability, lightly rest the big toe of your lifted leg on the ground. Or hold on to something like a wall or table for stability and try to rely on it less over time. And once you've mastered that test, you can increase the difficulty by holding that pose for longer than 10 seconds. So hope that helps. Well, here for us, we go where you go. 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
12: Showers and thunderstorms are likely today. Highs should be in the mid-80s. Continued chances for rain and thunderstorms tonight. Overnight lows mid-60s under partly cloudy skies. Tomorrow, scattered showers and thunderstorms midday and afternoon. Highs in the mid-80s and more chances for rain on Friday. That's your forecast from Classic Hits 99.3 WKYH.
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0: Annie Lennox and Dave Stewart of Eurythmics getting their first number one with their first hit with Sweet Dreams Are Made of This. Before that, it's the band Kiss, their first hit, Rock and Roll All Night, that peaked at number 12. Well, hi, it's Haynes Johns. Happy Wednesday to you and happy birthday today to the amazing Jeffrey Tambor. He turns 82, probably best known for being the sidekick in the Gary Shandling show. Kim Darby turning 79. She played Maddie in the original True Grit, as well as Miri in that Miri episode of the original Star Trek series. Wolfgang Puck, the celebrity chef, turning 77. Angelica Houston turning 75. Kevin Bacon is still footloose at 68. Robert Nepper from the Prison Break series turning 67. Michael Weatherly from Bull. He plays Bull in the NCIS series. He turns 58. Billy Crudup. Wow, he plays the amazing producer of that morning show series on Apple TV Plus. He turns 58. Beck, the singer, real life, his last name is Handsome. He gave us that song Loser. He turns 56. And Sophia Bush, she was in One Tree Hill and now in Chicago PD. She turns 44. If it's your birthday or anniversary, we wish you the best. Coming up next, the invitation to stalk from Melissa Etheridge after the designated driver song from Phil Collins.
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3: Not only is this number one the very first synthesizer single to go to the top, but it and the band's very existence owe a lot to a pair of very forward-thinking parents. When Ian Craig Marsh and Martin Ware left the Human League, new leader Phil Oakey decided to fill those gaps with two young ladies who could dance probably better than they could sing, actually. On finding two such ladies dancing together at a disco, he brought them on board into the studio to test their singing chops. Then he had to go to their parents to convince them to let him take their underage teenage daughters off on tour. And the parents agreed! Human League, don't you want me on today's Absolutely 80s Spotlight?

0: The Invitation to Stock song from Melissa Etheridge with Come to My Window that peaked at number 4 gave her second consecutive top 5 hit, a product of Leavenworth, Kansas. See, there's more from Leavenworth than just the federal pen. Melissa Etheridge, her hometown. My name is Haynes Johns. Thank you for letting me be a part of your day. I hope the rest of your Wednesday goes smoothly. Keep it here because you've got lots more of your favorites on the way to sing along with, and I'll be back again tomorrow. Coming up next, we'll do a 1-2 punch of hits. The first top 10 hit for REM after the second top 15 hit for Steely Dan.
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4: Showers and thunderstorms are likely today. Highs should be in the mid-80s. Continued chances for rain and thunderstorms tonight. Overnight lows mid-60s under partly cloudy skies. Tomorrow, scattered showers and thunderstorms midday and afternoon. Highs in the mid-80s and more chances for rain on Friday. That's your forecast from Classic Hits 99.3 WKYH.
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1: I'm John Saucier. The U.S. and Iran exchanging fire again in a new round of attacks. President Trump threatening to continue with more strikes tonight. Today, the NATO summit in Turkey. The president says Iran's recent actions have made him change his mind.
2: I'm not sure I want to make a deal with him. We can play games, but I'm not sure I want to make a deal. Let's just finish the job.
1: A new round of strikes came after Iran reportedly attacked three commercial ships in the Strait of Hormuz. The U.S. also revoking a waiver for Iran to sell its oil. Now oil prices rising again. President Trump, what do you feel about that?
2: We have an oil glut right now because we got all those boats out of the strait, and it's going to drop, and I've predicted everything.
1: Oil prices rising more than 6% as investors are concerned about the supply. Iran has vowed not to fold against what they called bullying and extortion at the NATO summit. President Trump getting together with the presidents of Ukraine and Syria. 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
3: And thunderstorms are likely today. Highs should be in the mid-80s. Continued chances for rain and thunderstorms tonight. Overnight lows mid-60s under partly cloudy skies. Tomorrow, scattered showers and thunderstorms midday and afternoon. Highs in the mid-80s and more chances for rain on Friday. That's your forecast from Classic Hits 99.3 WKYH.
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The one I love is REM, and they got a brand new website, REMstories.com. You can go there and talk about their great songs and the effect they've had on you over the years. Might be worth checking out, especially if you're a big fan. Going to play some Eddie Money here in just a little bit, so hang on for that. Our usual features, by the way, are on the way as well, including Born on Dates of the Lates and Greats. Got milestones and memories and music headlines all here in just a little while. Eddie Money's around the corner, and right now it is Green Day as we do a cruise for the Wednesday.

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0: Eddie Money and Ronnie Spector. Both gone now, but what a legacy they live. And Take Me Home Tonight on Classic Hits 99.3. And this is Ken Cocker. 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
6: Showers and thunderstorms are likely today. Highs should be in the mid-80s. Continued chances for rain and thunderstorms tonight. Overnight lows, mid-60s under partly cloudy skies. Tomorrow, scattered showers and thunderstorms midday and afternoon. Highs in the mid-80s and more chances for rain on Friday. That's your forecast from Classic Hits 99.3 WKYH.
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0: A little bit high, a little bit shy. They continue their 50th anniversary tour across America. That is Foreigner. And they got a live album coming out soon. And also, they recently re-released their first single, Feels Like the First Time, with all three lead singers participating. The first guy, Lou Gramm, Kelly Hansen, and their most current lead singer, and that is Luis Maldonado. Got a great song coming your way from Europe here in just a little bit. And we're going to take a look at Born on Dates of the Lates and Greats. Don't go anywhere.
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0: Hey, what a good song that is. That is Europe in the final countdown on a Wednesday cruise. Ken Cocker. And great music from Journey coming away in just a bit. Let's take a look at the milestones and memories for this day. What do you say? We'll start in 1946. Major League Baseball Institute, a $5,000 minimum salary. Ooh, big money back in those days. 1966, U.S. Airlines went on strike on this day. 1975, President Gerald Ford announced he would seek his party's nomination for president. In 1988, Stevie Wonder announced that he would run for mayor of Detroit in 1992, but he never did follow through on that. In 1996, the Spice Girls released their very first single, Wannabe. And in 2005, Marvel released the movie Fantastic Four. And there's a look at the milestones and memories for today.
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4: Showers and thunderstorms are likely today. Highs should be in the mid-80s. Continued chances for rain and thunderstorms tonight. Overnight lows, mid-60s under partly cloudy skies. Tomorrow, scattered showers and thunderstorms midday and afternoon. Highs in the mid-80s and more chances for rain on Friday. That's your forecast from Classic Hits 99.3 WKYH.
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1: Fox News, I'm Tom Graham. The U.S. carrying out a series of strikes against Iranian targets. The Pentagon says it was in retaliation for Tehran targeting commercial vessels in the Strait of Hormuz. Fox's Mike Tobin.
2: The strikes we saw last night were increased intensity. Eight times as many targets were hit compared to 12 days ago, the last time the U.S. hit Iran responding to attacks on shipping.
1: President Trump says the ceasefire with Iran is over. Fewer people are getting killed on U.S. roadways.
3: The number of U.S. traffic-related deaths fell to its lowest rate in the first quarter of this year. That's from figures being published now by the National Highway Traffic Safety Administration. Their report, titled Crash Stats, show that statistically 7,700 people were killed in traffic crashes in the first few months of this year, 2026, and that is a decrease of more than 4%.
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Heart of Glass, the name of that song. Big hit for Blondie back in the day. High Noon is their latest album that was just released. We're cruising down the Wednesday highway, and this is Ken Cocker. We got great music coming your way in just a little bit from the Fine Young Cannibals, and it won't be too long. We will have a look-see at music headlines. So a lot of good stuff on the way that don't go in.

0: Yeah, I know that feeling. From the 1980s and the Fine Young Cannibals, She Drives Me Crazy. It's coming Saturday as Park Cleanup Volunteer Day at Jenny Wiley State Park. Volunteers are going to meet at the, where are they going to meet at? The Terry Boat Ramp at 1 o'clock to pick up trash along the lake shore. It's a great cause. The park is going to provide gloves and trash grabbers and trash bags. Participants are encouraged to wear weather-appropriate clothing and a closed-toed shoes, and also bring along water for hydration. Stick around. Huey in the News is going to be here in a bit on Classic Hits 99.3.
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5: Showers and thunderstorms are likely today. Highs should be in the mid-80s. Continued chances for rain and thunderstorms tonight. Overnight lows mid-60s under partly cloudy skies. Tomorrow, scattered showers and thunderstorms midday and afternoon. Highs in the mid-80s and more chances for rain on Friday. That's your forecast from Classic Hits 99.3 WKYH.
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0: Back in the 1970s from Milwaukee, Wisconsin, Steve Miller and the band and Jungle Love on the all-time great club dance songs. From the Georgia Satellites coming up, and Styx going to play some of them too. They're touring with Chicago this summer, and before too long, we'll get a look at music headlines for today, including a little bit about Elton John and him doing a hologram.
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2: Cincinnati Reds were beaten at home yesterday as they fell to the Phillies 4-1, just five hits for the Reds in the loss. Andrew Abbott took the loss. He's now 5-5. The Reds are 41-49. Reds and Phillies back at Great American Ballpark tonight. Chase Burns will start for the Reds. He is 10-1. The World Cup has reached the quarterfinal round. The World Cup is set for a day off today. The quarterfinals get underway tomorrow afternoon when France takes on Morocco. Then on Friday, Spain will meet Belgium, and on Saturday, two matchups, Norway plays England, and then Argentina will take on Switzerland. Winners advance to the semifinals.
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0: is Renegade and Sticks. We got the Romantics coming your way in just a little bit. But first, I'll look at music headlines, see if anything here piques your interest about a particular artist or group that you happen to like a lot. Get this, Elton John is planning a hologram concert residency at the new Hard Rock Hotel in Las Vegas, scheduled to open late next year. Ringo Starr, once again this week, hosted his annual Peace and Love birthday celebration. That was yesterday, as a matter of fact, marking his 86th birthday. Whitesnake is going to reissue their classic albums on vinyl, including Slide It In and Whitesnake and Slip of the Tongue. And Stevie Nicks performed just the other day at the wedding of Taylor Swift and Travis Kelce at Madison Square Garden. She was excited about doing so. Tim McGraw performed and Paul McCartney as well. And there's a look at the music headlines today.
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3: Showers and thunderstorms are likely today. Highs should be in the mid-80s. Continued chances for rain and thunderstorms tonight. Overnight lows mid-60s under partly cloudy skies. Tomorrow, scattered showers and thunderstorms midday and afternoon. Highs in the mid-80s and more chances for rain on Friday. That's your forecast from Classic Hits 99.3 WKYH.
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1: 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I'm Kevin Uretsky, Fox News. U.S. Central Command announcing that strikes have resumed on Iran following an initial wave on Monday evening. Here's what President Trump had to say at the NATO summit earlier today.
2: I think it's going to go very quickly. They hit a couple of ships, and so we hit them much harder. When they hit, we hit 10 times harder. You know, we hit much harder than they do. We have a lot better equipment than they do.
1: Again, the U.S. renewing strikes against Iran today. Vice President Vance in Milwaukee today talking about the administration's work to combat fraud against state and federal health care programs.
3: I don't know about you, but how about we give more authority, more power, and more influence to the party that is trying to save your money and send the fraudsters to prison? That's all we're trying to do.
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5: With your local news update, I'm Matt Johnson. A special call meeting of the Johnson County Health Department was canceled last night as questions continue to surround the organization's leadership. Attorneys for Director Isalee Pigman requested the meeting be canceled, asking for additional time to review information. Dr. Pigman had originally requested a pre-termination conference with the possibility of naming an interim public health director. Governor Andy Beshear today sent a letter to the office of Senator Mitch McConnell requesting an update on his health and well-being amid growing concerns around the senator's ability to serve. Senator McConnell was admitted to the hospital on June 14th. Rather than contribute to the increased speculation unfolding in the media and public space, Governor Beshear is reaching out directly to Senator McConnell to make the request. An 18-year-old Wolf County man has been arrested following an undercover child exploitation investigation by Kentucky State Police. Jesse Dunn of Campton was taken into custody Tuesday after detectives discovered him uploading sexually explicit images of juveniles online. Dunn is charged with 20 counts of possessing matter, betraying a minor under the age of 12 in a sexual performance, and was lodged in the Three Forks Regional Jail. Kentucky State Police Post 9 wrapped up Operation Mountain Justice, a coordinated effort targeting suspected drug trafficking across its service area on Tuesday. The operation resulted in 28 arrests and 54 criminal charges. Troopers seized nearly 4.7 pounds of suspected meth, 130 grams of suspected fentanyl, 3 firearms, and $1,500 in cash. Police estimate the street value of the drugs at more than $102,000. For the country giant WSIP, I'm Matt Johnson.
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5: 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Services are Thursday at 11 a.m. at the Crum Funeral Home. 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Services are Thursday at 1 p.m. at the Jones Preston Funeral Home. 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Services for Paula Sue Randolph Smith, 87 of Sayersville, who passed away Tuesday. Services are Friday at 1 p.m. at the Victorious Faith Church, burial in the Branham Family Cemetery in Martin. Visitation is 6 p.m. Thursday at Jones Preston Funeral Home. Services for Darlene Ward, 91 of Paintsville, who passed away Sunday. Services are Saturday at 1 p.m. at the Phelps & Son Funeral Home, burial in the Webb Family Cemetery in Mealy. Visitation is 11 a.m. Saturday prior to services at Phelps & Son Funeral Home. Services for Regina Castle Dawson, 59 of Paintsville, who passed away Monday. Services are Monday, July 13th at 2 p.m. at the Phelps & Son Funeral Home, burial at the Highland Memorial Park. 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Services are Tuesday, July 14th at 3 p.m. at the Phelps and Son Funeral Home, burial in the Prater Family Cemetery in Staffordsville. 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Services are Saturday at 11 a.m. at the Phelps and Son Funeral Home, burial at the Wells Family Cemetery in East Point. 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
5: Here's your forecast for Classic Hits WKYH. Going to see some scattered showers in the overnight hours, lows in the mid-60s. For your Thursday, we'll see chances of showers throughout the day. Highs will be in the mid-80s. Thursday night, we'll see chances of scattered showers overnight. Lows will be in the upper 60s. And for your Friday, showers and thunderstorms likely throughout the day. Highs will be in the low 80s. That's your forecast for Classic Hits, 99.3 WKYH.
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978 Old Time Rock and Roll from the soundtrack of Risky Business, starring Rebecca De Mornay. Remember that? And Mr. Tom Cruise, he danced in his underwear near the staircase to that song, if you recall the flick. Got the Smashing Pumpkins coming up in just a little bit. I want you to hang for that, but right now, it's Whitesnake.

0: Well, they're currently on tour, the Smashing Pumpkins. That's 1979, and the song came to Billy Corgan because that was a seminal year in his life. I'm Ken Cocker. A lot of miles from the late 1980s in a bit. Depeche Mode and a whole lot more coming up, and it won't be too long. We're going to check music headlines again for you.
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3: Here's your forecast for Classic Hits WKYH. Going to see some scattered showers in the overnight hours, lows in the mid-60s. For your Thursday, we'll see chances of showers throughout the day. Highs will be in the mid-80s. Thursday night, we'll see chances of scattered showers overnight. Lows will be in the upper 60s. And for your Friday, showers and thunderstorms likely throughout the day. Highs will be in the low 80s. That's your forecast for Classic Hits, 99.3 WKYH.
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0: Oh, it's nuts, all right. You've had experience, right? Crazy little thing called Love, a band named after a fire engine. REO Speedway is going to be here in a bit, and we're also going to play a little bit of Fleetwood Mac for you, so we certainly want you to hang on tight. And there's going to be a show. Actually, it's going to be a limited series called The Murder of JonBenet Ramsey. Remember how controversial that was almost 30 years ago, 1996. And Melissa McCarthy is going to star in this as Patsy Ramsey, John Ramsey, played by Clive Owen, the English actor. And it's put together by Netflix, and they haven't given an exact date other than it will be sometime this winter. The Murder of JonBenet Ramsey.
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0: You know, it's hard to believe, but in February of next year, just about 6 months away, give or take, that album will turn 50 years old. Rumors, that was your first single in 1977, and Go Your Own Way. I'm Ken Cocker. Very pleased you could join us. Hey, there's talk that there might be something going on because Lindsey Buckingham and Stevie Nicks are talking again. Could that mean there's a possibility of some sort of an event involving Fleetwood Mac for the 50th anniversary? We don't have any information officially on that, but there's some rumors to that effect. While we had the opportunity, I thought we'd go ahead and take a look at some music headlines and see if there's anything that perhaps piques your interest about a particular, you know, artist or group that you happen to, you know, care for a lot or think about a lot or wonder what the heck's going on with them. Let's start with some sad news that happened just about a week ago. Founding Village People singer Victor Willis, he co-wrote In the Navy and also YMCA. He was the guy who dressed like a cop in the act. He died at the age of 74. ZZ Top and Cheap Trick have extended their co-headlining tour into November. Rush has had to postpone several shows. Geddy Lee, their lead singer, is battling bronchitis. And Keith Richards is hinting that the Rolling Stones may shift away from traditional touring and more to residencies at specific venues, especially in Vegas, coming up in the near future. And there you have it, a look at the music headlines today.
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2: Do you hear that? Asthma triggers are everywhere, from dust mites, pet dander, and pollen,

0: 60s. And for your Friday, showers and thunderstorms likely throughout the day. Highs will be in the low 80s. That's your forecast for Classic Hits, 99.3 WKYH.
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1: Fox News, I'm Tom Graham. President Trump says the ceasefire with Iran is over. CENTCOM announcing another round of strikes after claiming Tehran attacked international commercial vessels.
2: For a second consecutive night, U.S. forces are carrying out airstrikes inside Iran. This is something that President Trump said earlier here at a NATO summit in Ankara, Turkey, that would probably happen in response to Iran targeting those three commercial vessels in the Strait of Hormuz.
1: Fox's Lucas Tomlinson. Kentucky Governor Andy Beshear wants an update on Senator Mitch McConnell's health. The Republican has been hospitalized for weeks.
3: Since McConnell was admitted to a hospital in mid-June after being found unconscious at his home, few specifics have been given by the senator's staff on his current condition. A spokesperson confirmed he is still in the hospital and working with his staff on legislation.
1: Fox's Grinnell Scott, America's listening to Fox News.
4: Here's your forecast for Classic Hits WKYH. Going to see some scattered showers in the overnight hours, lows in the mid-60s. For your Thursday, we'll see chances of showers throughout the day. Highs will be in the mid-80s. Thursday night, we'll see chances of scattered showers overnight. Lows will be in the upper 60s. And for your Friday, showers and thunderstorms likely throughout the day. Highs will be in the low 80s. That's your forecast for Classic Hits 99.3 WKYH.
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Don't turn around. The commissar's in town. Back to the 80s, and the group was After the Fire. I'm Ken Cocker. We appreciate you joining us as we head on the Wednesday highway. Great music from Jay Giles Band here momentarily. And later on this hour, we're going to take a look at the milestones and memories for today. So don't go away.

0: And what a great song by the Jay Giles Band. Well, Joey Chestnut won again. That's the guy who seems to win every year at the hot dog eating contest on the 4th of July. He's won 18 times. And this past Saturday, he ate 66 hot dogs with the buns. I don't know if he had relish on there or ketchup. I don't know if he had time to even taste it. 66 hot dogs in 10 minutes. Man, that's incredible.
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5: Here's your forecast for Classic Hits WKYH. Going to see some scattered showers in the overnight hours, lows in the mid-60s. For your Thursday, we'll see chances of showers throughout the day. Highs will be in the mid-80s. Thursday night, we'll see chances of scattered showers overnight. Lows will be in the upper 60s. And for your Friday, showers and thunderstorms likely throughout the day. Highs will be in the low 80s. That's your forecast for Classic Hits 99.3 WKYH.
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0: And the Black Crowes, as we do the cruise. I'm Ken Cocker. Hope your Wednesday's going okay. We're getting you over the hump and heading for the weekend. Blondie has a new album out. It's called High Noon, and one of their classics we're going to play for you just a little bit from now. Plus, we've got some Aerosmith on the way.
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Well, I call that their signature song. It's about 50 years old. Walk This Way. That's Aerosmith. Got the Talking Heads coming your way in just a little bit. Let's take a look at the milestones and memories for this day. And beginning in 1946, that's 80 years ago, Major League Baseball instituted a $5,000 minimum salary. 1966, U.S. Airlines went on strike on this day. It's 1975. President Gerald Ford, who had been appointed, announced he would seek his party's nomination for president. 1988, Stevie Wonder said he'd run for mayor of Detroit in 1992, but he never did. 1996, remember how popular the Spice Girls were? 30 years ago, they released their first single, Wannabe. They were popular for, well, about 10 minutes. 2005, Marvel released the movie Fantastic Four. There's your milestones and memories today.

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